one hit for Dan Seals and Maria Osmond, Meet Me in Montana. True Country AM 540 KWMT. Hello there, Paul Jackson with you. It's a Tuesday night, and I was thinking about it just a few minutes ago that I went the whole Father's Day weekend and yesterday not giving a shout out to the dads in our audience. Hope you all had a great Father's Day. I did. And of course, I'm in that phase now where I'm enjoying grandfatherhood, which is absolutely the best, and you just can't describe what that's really like. And I did have the opportunity over the weekend to go see my now approaching 102-year-old dad at the nursing facility that he's in. Had a great time. One of my daughters and her children were there, and he was on top of his game, answering all of their questions about the good old days. Makes me think of the Judd song, Grandpa, Tell Me About the Good Old Days. Well, we're going to give you a song that comes out of the legendary category right now, George Jones and Tender Years. 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

0: Dave and Sugar with Golden Tears after George Jones and Tender Years. 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
4: I'm Elizabeth McDonald, and this is the Fox Business Report.
5: A volatile trading session with the major averages falling as tech stocks tumbled on AI spending fears. Semiconductors plunged ahead of Micron Technology's earnings results, which will be released after the closing bell on Wednesday. Its stock fell 13%. Mining stocks also tumbled, while battered software stocks rebounded, led by Microsoft and Salesforce. Oil fell for a third day, with West Texas Intermediate crude settling at around $73 a barrel. Falling crude prices are helping ease inflation worries. The Dow down 46 points, the Nasdaq lower by 580, S&P 500 down 107. Shares of FedEx are falling after hours. The delivery giant reported higher revenue in its latest quarter on higher shipping rates and volumes, but its profit declined due to costs from its freight spinoff and business optimization. That's your Fox Business Report. I'm Hillary Barsky, invested in you.
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was an old Looney Tune cartoon that had the phrase in it, I can do anything that you do, and that's kind of what that song is all about. If Bubba can dance, I can too. Shenandoah, True Country, AM 540, Paul Jackson with you on a Tuesday night, and we're going to have a double play here now. Jody Messina, Stand Beside Me. After that, Daryl Worley, and When You Need My Love. Enjoy.

0: Daryl Worley from True Country, AM 540 KWMT. And we are going to be a part of the Sam Construction Key to Adventure. Being the new kid on the block, I didn't realize they weren't giving the clues on KWMT. So I went to my boss and said, there are a lot of smart people in the KWMT audience that can figure out where the Sam Construction Key to Adventure is located. So when another key is hidden, and if you know Cadence on our staff, she hides those keys, does a great job, but also gives good clues that you're going to be able to find it so that you can win a family four-pack of tickets to Adventureland. And if you take a picture of you finding that key, then there's a $20 gas certificate in play, and I will be letting you know, giving you the clues once the next key is hidden, and hopefully you can have a summer of adventure by figuring it out. It's all brought to you by Sam Construction and KWMT.
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2: When the storm clouds build in central Iowa, we'll keep you informed with the Severe Weather Advisor on KWMT. 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
1: Here's the AM 540 KWMT weatherology forecast. Chance of thunderstorms tonight. Otherwise, mainly cloudy skies expected. Lows dip down to about 61. Southwest winds 5 to 10 miles per hour. Chance for storms tomorrow 82. Mainly sunny. Tomorrow night, lows around 57. A mix of clouds and sunshine and dry Thursday and Friday with highs in the upper 70s. From the Weatherology Weather Center, I'm staff meteorologist Laura Lockwood. Right now, 77.
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More legends of country music. That's who you hear on True Country, AM 540 KWMT. That set, Eddie Raven, Joe Knows How to Live, and I Just Want to Dance with You. Before that, with George Strait. Well, here's a third one, Ray Charles, I Can't Stop Loving You, one of his most classic songs.

0: Country, AM 540, KWMT. Interesting story on I Can't Stop Loving You. That was written by Don Gibson, and he recorded it on his Old Lonesome Me album in 1957, made it up to number 7 on the country charts. And then Ray Charles released it in 1962 as part of his Born to Lose album. And believe it or not, it was the B-side of the single Born to Lose, but it made a huge hit. It was only on the charts for about 4 weeks, and then it settled in at number 1, stayed there for 2 weeks. It was 2 weeks at number 2, 2 weeks at number 3. I Can't Stop Loving You from Ray Charles. KWMT. Stay there.
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Welcome into the 8 o'clock hour with Paul Jackson on a Tuesday night. Uh-oh, Everly Brothers, wake up, little Susie.

0: At the very least, I love that title. Are you sure Hank done it this way? Waylon Jennings, AM 540 KWMT. And now a shout out to our oldest son, who was born on this date in history. I'm not going to give away all those details, but I will say that he led the way for five other siblings. And yes, they're all ours. We had six wonderful children, and this gentleman is extraordinary. He did a great job of being the big brother in the family. He was followed by four sisters and then a bookend brother at the end. Happy birthday, son. Hope you had a great day. After the Fox Business Report for the 8 p.m. hour, we'll be back with Confederate Railroad.
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5: A volatile trading session with the major averages falling as tech stocks tumbled on AI spending fears. Semiconductors plunged ahead of Micron Technology's earnings results, which will be released after the closing bell on Wednesday. Its stock fell 13%. Mining stocks also tumbled, while battered software stocks rebounded, led by Microsoft and Salesforce. Oil fell for a third day, with West Texas Intermediate crude settling at around $73 a barrel. Falling crude prices are helping ease inflation worries. The Dow down 46 points, the Nasdaq lower by 580, S&P 500 down 107. Shares of FedEx are falling after hours. The delivery giant reported higher revenue in its latest quarter on higher shipping rates and volumes, but its profit declined due to costs from its freight spinoff and business optimization. That's your Fox Business Report. I'm Hillary Barsky, invested in you.
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Mark Chestnut here, Bubba Shot the Jukebox, and then Sweet Summer from Diamond Rio coming up.

0: Summer from Diamond Rio, True Country, AM 540 KWMT. I'm looking at a picture right now of Stay Wild Rescue's furry friend of the week. It's Gator, and he's about a year old, is a lab mix, has a lot of energy, would need an active family that can take him on walks or go for a hike, but he is a good-looking dog, has a white patch on his chest. Very nice. Sweet and loving, too. You can see a picture of Gator and fill out an app today over the Stay Wild Facebook page. Do it now.
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7: Here's the AM 540 KWMT weatherology forecast. Mainly cloudy skies expected tonight with a chance for storms. Lows level off around 61. Southwesterly winds 5 to 10 miles per hour. Chance for storms tomorrow 82. Lows level off around 57 tomorrow night. A mix of clouds and sunshine and dry Thursday and Friday with highs in the upper 70s. From the Weatherology Weather Center, I'm staff meteorologist Laura Lockwood. Currently, it's 73 degrees.
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today. True Country AM 540 KWMT Exile with Crazy for Your Love. And before that, Tim McGraw, Something Like That. And now something like The Ways of a Woman, Johnny Cash. Legendary music on KWMT.

Little Too Late from Toby Keith and Bad Heart. Bad Heart. I'll never forgive my heart. Brooks and Dunn before that. AM 540 KWMT. Here are the Judds.

fixing to finish out the Paul Jackson action for a Tuesday night as we enter the 9 o'clock hour and bring you Conway Twitty with I Am the Dreamer. And now some legendary music, actually a double play of legends. Merle Haggard with Hungry Eyes and You're the Man, Lynn Anderson after that.

0: Country, AM 540, KWMT, and Paul Jackson with a reminder that this Saturday, June 27th, the VFW Post 2295 in Emmitsburg will hold a benefit for Linda Lenners. There will be a bake sale at 10:30 in the morning, free will donation lunch, and silent auction from 11:30 until 1. Silent auction winners at 1:30, and the live auction is at 2. Linda is awaiting a liver transplant, and all proceeds will go toward the expenses that are being incurred for that. The benefit for Linda Lenners this Saturday, the 27th, at the VFW Post 2295 in Emmitsburg.
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7: A volatile trading session with the major averages falling as tech stocks tumbled on AI spending fears. Semiconductors plunged ahead of Micron Technology's earnings results, which will be released after the closing bell on Wednesday. Its stock fell 13%. Mining stocks also tumbled, while battered software stocks rebounded, led by Microsoft and Salesforce. Oil fell for a third day, with West Texas Intermediate crude settling at around $73 a barrel. Falling crude prices are helping ease inflation worries. The Dow down 46 points, the Nasdaq lower by 580, S&P 500 down 107. Shares of FedEx are falling after hours. The delivery giant reported higher revenue in its latest quarter on higher shipping rates and volumes, but its profit declined due to costs from its freight spinoff and business optimization. That's your Fox Business Report. I'm Hillary Barsky, invested in you.
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0: 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Not a moment is wasted on AM 540. We're going to give you a weatherology forecast and be back with Brad Paisley.
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2: Here's the AM 540 KWMT weatherology forecast. Mainly cloudy skies expected tonight with a chance for storms. Lows level off around 61. Southwesterly winds 5 to 10 miles per hour. Chance for storms tomorrow 82. Lows level off around 57 tomorrow night. A mix of clouds and sunshine and dry Thursday and Friday with highs in the upper 70s. From the Weatherology Weather Center, I'm staff meteorologist Laura Lockwood. Currently, it's 72 degrees.
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Dan Seals, You Still Move Me. And Brad Paisley, before that, He Didn't Have to Be. AM 540 KWMT, legendary music now from Farron Young, Turn Her Down.

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0: Double Play on KWMT with Paul Jackson as we close in on the 10 o'clock hour. Kenny Chesney, When I Close My Eyes, and Papa Loved Mama, Garth Brooks before that. Hold Me, KT Oslin here.
1: Husband comes in, he says, "Wife, turn down the radio, turn off the TV, listen to me. Let me tell you about my day." And she sits down and she listens, and he begins to speak.

Husband says, "Wife, what do you think?" Wife says, "It's very interesting. Before we talk about your day, let's talk about mine."

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Yeah.

0: in favor of U.S. owners of Cuban property taken more than 65 years ago. The justices reversed a lower court ruling that found Cuban state-owned companies are immune from lawsuits in U.S. courts. ExxonMobil is seeking compensation for assets that were owned by Standard Oil, its predecessor, including more than 100 service stations and an oil refinery. Jenny Cosola, Fox News.
1: The NCAA has adopted new rules that'll give Division I athletes 5 years to play five seasons, beginning at enrollment or the academic year following their 19th birthday, whichever comes first. It eliminates waivers for extended eligibility, except for pregnancy, religious missions, or active duty military service. And extensions will no longer be issued for athletes who were injured. The new rules go into effect this fall. The language also was included in a Senate bill intended to address numerous concerns across college sports. I'm Lisa Lucera. This is Fox News.
2: Here's the AM 540 KWMT weatherology forecast. Chance of thunderstorms tonight. Otherwise, mainly cloudy skies expected. Lows level off around 61. Winds out of the southwest, 5 to 10 miles per hour. Mainly sunny skies tomorrow. Slight chance for storms. High temperatures reach up to 82. Mainly clear skies tomorrow night. Lows level off around 57. From the Weatherology Weather Center, I'm staff meteorologist Willa Lockwood. Currently 70.
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8: A volatile trading session with the major averages falling as tech stocks tumbled on AI spending fears. Semiconductors plunged ahead of Micron Technology's earnings results, which will be released after the closing bell on Wednesday. Its stock fell 13%. Mining stocks also tumbled, while battered software stocks rebounded, led by Microsoft and Salesforce. Oil fell for a third day, with West Texas Intermediate crude settling at around $73 a barrel. Falling crude prices are helping ease inflation worries. The Dow down 46 points, the Nasdaq lower by 580, S&P 500 down 107. Shares of FedEx are falling after hours. The delivery giant reported higher revenue in its latest quarter on higher shipping rates and volumes, but its profit declined due to costs from its freight spinoff and business optimization. That's your Fox Business Report. I'm Hillary Barsky, invested in you.
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0: The Top Rail Saddle Club Western Day Celebration is June 26th, 27th, and 28th at the Rodeo Grounds on Franklin Street in Lake City. 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
3: Here's the AM 540 KWMT weatherology forecast. Chance of thunderstorms tonight. Otherwise, mainly cloudy skies expected. Lows of aloft around 61. Winds out of the southwest, 5 to 10 miles per hour. Mainly sunny skies tomorrow. Slight chance for storms. High temperatures reach up to 82. Mainly clear skies tomorrow night. Lows of aloft around 57. From the Weatherology Weather Center, I'm staff meteorologist Willa Lockwood. Currently 70.
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1: Here's the AM 540 KWMT weatherology forecast. Mainly cloudy skies expected overnight with a chance of thunderstorms. Lows dip down to about 61. Winds out of the southwest, 5 to 10 miles per hour. Slight chance for storms. Wednesday, highs level off around 82, mainly sunny. Lows level off around 57. Wednesday night, mainly clear. From the Weatherology Weather Center, I'm staff meteorologist Laura Lockwood. Currently 66.
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0: military. Today, Trump promised to continue producing and protecting American jobs, and he says affordability is only set to improve.
1: The visit comes as polls suggest the majority of Americans disapprove of the president's handling of the economy. Democrats have criticized the president and the administration for not doing enough to make the country more affordable. Demonstrator who shot and wounded a police officer during the protest at the Prairie Land ICE Detention Center in Alvarado, Texas, last July 4th, has been sentenced to 100 years in federal prison. Benjamin Song was convicted of attempted murder last March after he wounded a police officer at the Prairie Land Detention Center there in Alvarado. Seven other protesters received prison terms ranging from 30 to 70 years. And it has been a hot summer so far in Europe, and one country is hotter than ever before. With the latest from Fox's John Saucier.
2: France uses a national thermal indicator. It's an average of temperatures measured at 30 weather stations around the country. That average creeping up to 85.6 degrees Fahrenheit Tuesday, setting a new record as the hottest day ever in France. The previous record being 84.9 degrees Fahrenheit, set during heat waves in 2003 and 2019. The Eiffel Tower and the Louvre Museum had to restrict visiting hours. Around Europe, the heat's been causing a bunch of disruptions, with school and transportation schedules being altered. This heat wave is likely to continue until the weekend. John Saucier, Fox News.
1: I'm Sue Guzman. 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
3: Here's the AM 540 KWMT weatherology forecast. Chance for storms overnight, otherwise mainly cloudy skies expected. Lows dip down to about 61. Winds out of the southwest, 5 to 10 miles per hour. Slight chance of thunderstorms Wednesday, 82. Mainly clear skies Wednesday night, lows around 57. That's your updated forecast brought to you by Quickstar, supporting local weather in communities across the state. Currently 66.
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1: Here's the AM 540 KWMT weatherology forecast. Chance for storms overnight, otherwise mainly cloudy skies expected. Lows dip down to about 61, winds out of the southwest, 5 to 10 miles per hour. Slight chance of thunderstorms, Wednesday, 82. Mainly clear skies, Wednesday night, lows around 57. That's your updated forecast brought to you by Quickstar, supporting local weather in communities across the state. Currently, 66.
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1: Here's the AM 540 KWMT weatherology forecast. Chance for storms overnight, otherwise mainly cloudy skies expected. Lows dip down to about

0: 61, winds out of the southwest, 5 to 10 miles per hour. Slight chance of thunderstorms, Wednesday, 82. Mainly clear skies, Wednesday night, lows around 57. That's your updated forecast brought to you by QuickStar, supporting local weather in communities across the state. Currently, 66.
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1: Here's the AM 540 KWMT weatherology forecast. Chance of thunderstorms overnight. Otherwise, mainly cloudy skies expected. Lows level off around 61. Southwesterly winds 5 to 10 miles per hour. Slight chance for storms Wednesday. Highs around 82, mainly clear. Partly cloudy skies Wednesday night. Lows dip down to about 56. From the Weatherology Weather Center, I'm meteorologist Jennifer Vujicki. Right now, 64.
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1: The votes are cast. I'm Chris DeMeo, Fox News. President Trump visited a Mack truck facility in Pennsylvania on Tuesday as Republicans and Democrats remain focused on the upcoming midterm elections. The president making the case that his tariffs are helping bring factories back to the U.S.
2: All American roads will be filled with American trucks very shortly. Very few people are able to compete with us anymore. They used to rip us off. It was like we were a bunch of babies.
1: The visit comes as polls suggest the majority of Americans disapprove of the president's handling of the economy. Secretary of State Marco Rubio visiting the United Arab Emirates as he meets with Gulf allies to discuss the U.S.-Iran peace deal. The secretary says that good groundwork has been laid out, but a lot of work remains.
3: I think there is a framework and an outline upon which we can make real progress. I think good groundwork was laid over the last 72 hours, but a lot of work remains to be done, and we want to hear from our partners. We want to make sure that their views are taken into account, and we understand their security concerns, their regional economic concerns as well.
1: President Trump says the Strait of Hormuz will stay open for now with no naval blockade.
4: President Trump touting the

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1: Here's the AM 540 KWMT weatherology forecast. Chance of thunderstorms overnight, otherwise partly cloudy skies. Lows dip down to about 61. Winds out of the west, 5 to 10 miles per hour. Slight chance for storms Wednesday. Daytime highs approaching 82. Lots of sunshine. Lows level off around 56. Wednesday night, partly cloudy skies. From the Weatherology Weather Center, I'm meteorologist Jennifer Vujicki. Right now, it's 65 degrees.
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0: Here's the AM 540 KWMT weatherology forecast. Chance of thunderstorms overnight, otherwise partly cloudy skies. Lows it down to about 61. Winds out of the west 5 to 10 miles per hour. Slight chance for storms Wednesday. Daytime highs approaching 82. Lots of sunshine. Lows level off around 56. Wednesday night, partly cloudy skies. From the Weatherology Weather Center, I'm meteorologist Jennifer Vujicki. Right now, it's 65 degrees.
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1: Here's your AM 540 KWMT weatherology forecast. Plenty of sunshine for today. Highs top out near 82 degrees. Winds west northwesterly 5 to 10 miles per hour. Tonight, clear to partly cloudy skies, light winds. Lows drop to 57. Thursday, mostly sunny. Winds remain light. Highs warm into the upper 70s. And then Thursday night, clear to partly cloudy. Lows head back down to 57. From the Weatherology Weather Center, I'm Phil Jensko. Right now, it's 64.
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0: About the livestock side of things, the live cattle complex spent the day trading mixed, as the market would have loved to have continued with its upward climb, but before the contracts were able to do so, traders wanted to see more fundamental support. However, by the day's end, June live cattle closed down 67 at 255.15, August down 135 at 246, and October down 125 at 239.75. And keeping in alignment with the live cattle complex, the feeder cattle contracts also spent the day trading mixed, but ultimately closed lower. August feeders closed down 227 at 368.15, and September down 185 at 366.97. The lean hog contracts spent the day trading mostly higher, as the market seemed to have attracted more trader interest. However, by midday, pork cutout values were a tick lower, and the market started to trade more mixed. July lean hogs closed down 42 at 94.22, while August was up 50 at 97.22, and October up 35 at 81.20. This was a look at the closing markets for Tuesday, June 23rd, and with KWMT, I'm Helena McNamara.
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0: True Country, 540 KWMG, Clint Black, summer's coming. 617, I think summer's here. It's the 24th of June, 65 degrees right now. Pretty nice morning out there. Few clouds, overnight rain. Not a whole lot here in the KWMT weather gauge. Less than a tenth of an inch, actually. Looking for a 20% chance of showers and thunder showers before 7. But I don't think that's going to happen. Otherwise, it's going to be sunny and high near 82. Southwest wind 5 to 11. Become west-northwest in the morning. Gusting around 20 miles an hour. Not bad. Tonight, partly cloudy, low around 56. Tomorrow, partly sunny, high 79. Jim McGraw coming around the corner. 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
1: 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Chipmaker Micron Technology reports earnings today. Lou Bassanese, market watcher and Fox contributor, says he is buying the dips, and he believes this week's chip stock sell-off was overdone.
2: If we want to do a whodunit, right, what's causing this? Is it 10-year treasuries? Nope, down below 4.5%. You've been always on that, right? Watch the treasury yields. Is it earnings? No, they're growing at a rapid clip. Nvidia, the leader of this, is trading, you know, at 200% earnings growth. Is it valuations? No, Nvidia is trading at 23 times. Micron is trading at 10 times forward earnings. So this is just investors and analysts going, it's too good to be true.
1: 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I'm Jenny Coselda, invested in you.
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1: True Country 540 KWMT, Henson, Cargill from 1968. Skip a rope, 637. Pretty nice morning out there. 65, clearing up pretty nice, looking for a high of 82. Hey, if you'd like to help the homeless and stray animals of Webster County, Stay Wild Rescue has a can and bottle redemption drop-off. Just head out to 2502 170th Street and put your used cans and bottles in the redemption drop-off just east of the Blue Building. And the stray animals and homeless animals of Webster County thank you for supporting them. Back into it now, a little bit of Toba Keith, Upstairs Downtown. 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

0: Senate Ag Chairman John Bozeman releases Farm Bill 2.0 text built for bipartisan path, but without Prop 12 and E15. You're listening to the American Ag Network. I'm Jesse Allen with News of Agriculture. On Tuesday, Senate Agriculture Committee Chairman John Bozeman of Arkansas released the text of his Farm Bill 2.0 legislation, the Agricultural Act of 2026, framing the sprawling discussion draft around a single premise.
1: If you feed America, this bill is for you. An updated farm bill is long overdue. Economic conditions have changed dramatically since 2018 when we did the last farm bill, which was actually based on 2012 data. Producers nationwide are anxiously awaiting action.
0: Bozeman says the bill covers modernized USDA loan limits, rural broadband and water infrastructure, conservation, crop insurance, fisheries, international trade promotion, and rural development, building on what he called Farm Bill 1.0, the agricultural provisions enacted last year in the One Big Beautiful Bill Act. One of the most closely watched questions, though, heading into Tuesday's release was whether the chairman would include a fix to California's Proposition 12, the animal housing law that has created a patchwork of state regulations affecting pork producers nationwide. The answer was no, and the chairman was direct about why.
1: Well, what we're trying to do is build a bipartisan approach. The House is a little bit different. We're going to need a number of Democratic votes in order to get this passed on the floor. So because of that, we really haven't identified anybody that will step up and say that they're for this on the Democratic side. I'm personally for it, but again, like I say, there doesn't seem to be anybody willing to step up on the other side and say that they are. I don't think that it shows strength. I think the pork producers don't gain anything if you have a vote and it's just a party line vote. So as a result, we chose not to include it, and that was the reason.
0: One more in a minute on the American Ag Network.
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0: Continuing our coverage of the Senate Farm Bill text release, Ag Chairman John Bozeman laid out a specific timeline, release the draft now, take feedback for roughly 2 weeks, then move to committee markup in the window between returning from the July 4th recess and the August break. Senate Majority Leader John Thune is committed to giving the bill floor time when it's ready, according to Chairman Bozeman.
1: Senator Thune is one of our most active members on the committee. He's totally into giving us floor time when we need it to get the farm bill passed. And he understands, coming from South Dakota, how important this is.
0: Two other pressing issues in farm country, E15, year-round legislation, and more farm bridge assistance won't be in the bill, but Chairman Bozeman indicated both are actively moving in the Senate. You can read more at AmericanAgNetwork.com or via the Farm and Ranch Media mobile app. This is the American Ag Network. I'm Jesse Allen.
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2: America the Beautiful
3: will never be a communist country. I'm Dave Anthony, Fox News. President Trump posted that early this morning after three socialists won Democratic primaries for Congress in New York City, all backed by Mayor Zoran Mamdani, who says his win last year
4: was not the end of a political movement. It was the beginning.
5: They're pushing to abolish ICE and overhaul the Democratic Party. And one of those shocking wins to some people would have been Darlisa Chevalier. She beat out a five-term Democratic incumbent, Adriano Espaillat. He was actually the first illegal migrant to be a member of Congress, later getting his green card and being able to be here in the United States.
3: Fox's Alexis McAdams, another winner, Brad Lander, ousts another Democratic congressman, Dan Goldman. The Senate has joined the House approving a war powers resolution attempting to limit President Trump's actions in Iran. Democratic Senate Leader Chuck Schumer says
6: this war is disgusting and we hate it and it should be ended immediately.
3: But in a Truth Social post, the president called it meaningless and four Republicans who voted for it losers, something he'll get a chance to talk to them about at a GOP Senate lunch today.
7: Although the White House says the war powers resolution that was approved by Congress holds no significance, it will be the first time that he faces some members of Congress after they voted to withdraw U.S. forces from the region. The president is also dismissing Iran's denial that they've agreed to nuclear inspections, saying they're wrong and they know they're wrong and inspectors will be deployed at the appropriate time.
3: Fox's Jackie Heinrich at the White House. The head of the UN's atomic watchdog said today the U.S. is right. The agreement does call for nuclear inspections, but an Iranian diplomat just responded saying that's only after a final deal is reached as nuclear talks continue. The president also just posted the Strait of Hormuz is open for oil and other shipping, Iran not charging ships. And now another potential problem. The Israeli defense minister said they won't get out of Lebanon, even if the U.S. demands it. They lost another attack on Hezbollah. 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
3: Well, after President Trump's lunch with Senate Republicans, where he'll push them to again pass the Save America Act, which would have new voting restrictions like proof of citizenship and voter ID, he'll meet with NATO's leader Mark Rutte, and then tonight the president will hold a big rally on the National Mall to kick off the Great American State Fair the day after he took a trip.
11: President Trump traveled to Pennsylvania's Lehigh Valley and a Mack Trucks factory to make his case for tariffs.
12: How don't you pay a tariff? You build your factory here and you hire American workers. It's quite simple, actually.
11: The president says tariffs on vehicles, including heavy-duty trucks like the ones made by Mack, will mean more of those trucks manufactured in the U.S.
12: All American roads will be filled with American trucks very shortly. Very few people are able to compete with us anymore.
11: President Trump is trying to reverse polling that shows a majority of voters disapprove of his handling of the economy and tariff policies. At the White House, Jared Halpern, Fox News.
3: Now, a court ruling President Trump won't like banning ICE agents from making arrests inside immigration courts.
13: The arrest started after President Trump's return to office last year. People accused by the administration of being in the country illegally taken into custody when they showed up for scheduled immigration hearings. U.S. District Judge Casey Pitts in San Francisco is blocking the arrests nationwide, calling them an irrational departure from previous policy, limiting them to suspects threatening national security or the destruction of evidence. He's also overturning policy, allowing detainees to be held in short-term holding rooms for days sometimes instead of the traditional 12-hour limit. The Department of Homeland Security's top attorney calls the order judicial activism. Chris Foster, Fox News.
3: On Wall Street, stock futures are rising the morning after a sell-off drive the Dow down big 579 points. The NBA draft resumes tonight, round two. The first pick last night on ESPN.
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3: I'm Dave Anthony, and this is Fox News.
14: Recognized multi-award-winning farm broadcaster Helena McNamee.
15: It's time to take a look at the early word on those grain markets. On Tuesday, July corn dropped 1¾ cents, July soybeans rose 1¼ cents, and July Kansas City wheat dropped 15¼ cents. Soybean, corn, and spring wheat basis were stronger on Tuesday, while hard red winter wheat basis was steady and soft red winter wheat basis was weaker. Traders ignored the extreme heat in Europe, which was impacting the wheat crop, and instead sold the market on plentiful global supplies. As a result, corn prices fell just above the July contract's low hit last week. Soybean prices were underpinned on Tuesday by China's interest in U.S. soybean purchases. After a rumor last week, China did buy U.S. soybeans this week. That reaffirms to traders that China is in the market. Higher CIF basis levels at the Gulf are signaling to some traders that China may be eyeing U.S. corn as well. The outside energy markets recorded an eighth straight day down on Tuesday. Corn futures are up 0.75 cents early Wednesday, with the July contract at $4.10¼ per bushel. The national average basis for corn was 1 cent stronger at 29 cents under the July futures contract, while the DTN National Corn Index was down 1 cent at $3.80. Crop weather is bearish in general for the row crop markets. However, northwest Iowa hasn't received the rainfall that the rest of the state has received this spring. Additionally, the eastern Corn Belt states are monitoring crop areas that are too wet and experiencing nitrogen loss. As the corn crop pollinates in July, forecasters see no extreme heat threat through the middle of the month. Soybean futures are up 2¾ cents on Wednesday, with the November contract at $11.44 per bushel. The national average basis for soybeans was 1 cent stronger at 49 cents under the July futures, while the DTN National Soybean Index was down 2 cents at $10.86. While the soybean market is seen as oversold, price support for the July contract is seen in the $11.10 to $11.15 area. The big story for the soybean market has been the confirmation of China buying U.S. soybeans. September Kansas City wheat is up 1¾ cents early Wednesday, and September Chicago wheat is up 0.75 cents. For our next extended market update, make sure to listen in at 8:05 for our livestock market analysis. You can also tune in every hour at the top of the hour to hear how those markets are doing. With KWMT, I'm Helena McNamee.
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17: We're looking forward to the opportunity and challenge. 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
18: We just were so laser focused, and I don't think we ever doubted that we were going to be state champions. You know, we knew it wasn't going to be easy, and we had to fight for every point, and we had to run our game. It was our strengths that was going to get us there. But no, we had every intention of winning and never thought twice about losing.
16: Again, the documentary on the 1985 Fort Dodge Dodgers girls basketball team will be streaming at Connoisseur Media Facebook pages on Monday, June 29th. Iowa basketball's Bennett Sturts is going to the Oklahoma City Thunder. The Memphis Grizzlies selected Sturts with the 16th pick in last night's NBA draft, but traded him to Oklahoma City. Sturts is Iowa's first NBA draft pick since 2023. The Murray Twins were the last two Hawkeyes to do so. Keegan was the fourth overall pick in 2022, and Chris was the 23rd overall pick in 2023. Sturts spent his final college season at Iowa, where he was an all-Big Ten selection. He scored more than 2,300 points in his accomplished college career, all of which came under head coach Ben McCollum. In his lone season at Iowa, Sturts averaged 19.8 points and 4.4 assists. The Brooklyn Nets selected former Iowa State forward Joshua Jefferson with the 28th overall pick in the draft last night. Although officially made by the Minnesota Timberwolves, the pick was routed to Brooklyn as part of a three-team trade that also sent Julius Randle to the Nets. Last year, Jefferson averaged 16.4 points per game along with 7.4 rebounds and 4.8 assists. He shot 47% from the field. And I'm Joe Jaden with the Connoisseur Media Sports Update.
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0: True Country 540 KWMT, Brooks and Dunn. How long gone? 721, sunshine, 65 degrees right now on our way to a high of 82 today. Gonna be a busy day here on True Country 540. Coming up in the 8 o'clock hour, Officer Paul Gardner from the Iowa State Patrol will stop by for an in-studio smoking report. And then at 10 o'clock, the one, the only, the man, the myth, the legend, Dale Eicher will be live in the studio 10 to 2, filling in for Link Clay next couple days. So, yeah, everybody's excited about that. Dale Eicher live on the radio. I know, you guys can't wait for me to get off the air and he can be on. I get it. Hank Williams, John Denver coming around the corner.
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0: Country, 540 KWMT. Hank Williams, your cheating heart. 729, 65 degrees, sunshine. Gorgeous day out there. Well, John Denver's Take Me Home Country Road has become the victory anthem for the U.S. men's national team at the World Cup. After the team's win against Australia, the song was blasted through the speakers. FIFA, the governing board behind the World Cup, asked each country's team to send in a list of potential songs to play after a win. Team came up with three: Neil Diamond's Sweet Caroline, Bon Jovi's Living on a Prayer, and Take Me Home Country Roads. Well, England claimed Neil Diamond. FIFA is using Bon Jovi for their second half hydration break, so that left John Denver to be the U.S.'s own. So, there you go. Crowd was singing along too, so it was pretty cool. Don Williams, Kenny Chesney coming around the corner. With a storm.
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True Country 540 KWMT. Gary Allen, nothing on but the radio. 741, sunny sky out there, 65. 82 is the expected high today. The benefit for Linda Lehner's will be this Saturday, June 27th at the VFW Post 2295 in Emmitsburg. They're going to have a bake sale starting at 10:30. They're also going to have a free will donation lunch and silent auction from 11:30 until 1. Silent auction winners will be announced at 1:30. The live auction begins at 2. Going to have a whole lot of fun. Linda is awaiting a liver transplant, and all proceeds will go towards expenses incurred. That's the best.

benefit for Linda Laners this Saturday at the VFW Post 2295 in Emmitsburg, starting 10:30. Back into it now, Neil McCoy and Wink. It's True Country, 540 KWMT.

0: tariffs defended as a way to break down ag trade barriers. You're listening to the American Ag Network. I'm Jesse Allen with News of Agriculture. Well, tariffs may not be popular, but foreign trade barriers to farm and other goods have the administration and some on Capitol Hill defending them. Senator John Hoeven grew louder at a recent ag hearing as the North Dakotan, who also chairs Senate Ag Appropriations, called for more, not fewer tariffs, especially against Brazil.
1: We need free and fair trade, but they're taking advantage of us, and they have been taking advantage of us for a long darn time.
0: That includes everything from ethanol to sugar, something that North Dakota beet farmers produce a lot of.
1: We need a 301 investigation on sugar. Brazil and other countries are absolutely dumping and taking other actions against our producers, and our sugar industry is up against it. They're in tough shape.
0: The U.S. Trade Representative recently launched a 301 probe against Brazil's barriers to U.S. ethanol, and USDA Secretary Brooke Rollins told senators recently.
2: The fact that Brazil has taken our markets in corn, soybean, all kinds of beef, all kinds of other things is really, really disturbing. And that's on top of China and other countries, that we have to be able to solve for this for national security reasons.
0: The U.S. has been importing more food than it exports for the last few years. The trade war with China hurt U.S. growers, but Hoeven says USTR Jameson Greer told him that's changing.
2: The fact that Brazil has taken our markets in corn, soybean, all kinds of beef, all kinds of other things is really, really disturbing. And that's on top of China and other countries, that we have to be able to solve for this for national security reasons.
0: And USDA predicts double-digit growth in top ag exports this year due to 19 new trade deals. 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
0: Well, according to Clean Fuels Alliance America, the EPA's finalized renewable fuel standard volumes for 2026 and 2027 will provide an important economic boost for American farmers by expanding domestic demand for biofuel feedstocks. The group says EPA's analysis found U.S. farmers are fully capable of supplying the crops and oils needed to meet higher renewable fuel targets. Clean Fuels argues the increased volumes come at a critical time as farmers face rising input costs and export challenges, including billions of dollars in lost agricultural sales to China. Clean Fuel said in its outlook that, quote, EPA is purposefully building a domestic market for U.S. farmers, end quote. They noted the agency expects biomass-based diesel production from soybean oil to nearly double by next year. The organization says that stronger demand for soybean oil, canola oil, and other feedstocks will create new marketing opportunities and reduce agriculture's reliance on export markets. This is the American Ag Network. I'm Jesse Allen.
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1: What went way up has come back down.
2: I'm Dave Anthony, Fox News. Oil prices that spiked in the Iran conflict back to where they were before. Brent crude back under 75 bucks a barrel. WTI almost at pre-war levels, down to 71. And early this morning, President Trump posted on Truth Social that big oil companies are not reducing gas prices fast enough and customers are being gouged. Fox Business's Taylor Riggs reports that'll take time.
3: Companies at the pump, like a Chevron at your local corner station, they're dropping prices, but they're also having to refill all of the inventories that were depleted.
2: AAA's national average for regular, still $3.92 a gallon. That's almost a dollar more than before the Iran conflict. And speaking of that, the UN's atomic watchdog says today, despite Iran's denial, the deal with the U.S. does allow for nuclear inspections.
4: I just spoke with President Trump about the situation with Iran and the ongoing negotiations. While the timeline is unclear, President Trump says there is no rush getting these inspectors into the country, but told Fox News that U.S. inspectors will join the IAEA when they ultimately go into Iran to locate this highly enriched uranium that we know is buried deep underground.
2: Fox's Trey Yingston, Tel Aviv. Israel attacked Hezbollah militants again in Lebanon, which Iran demands Israel withdraw from. But the defense minister says they will not do that, even if the U.S. demands it. We've also just learned from U.S. Central Command that the American military went on the attack a few days ago in Syria with an airstrike that killed a senior ISIS terror leader. Now to New York City.
5: Solidarity is the force that we need to vanquish Trump's fascism.
2: Brad Lander is one of three progressives who won Democratic primaries. He beat Congressman Dan Goldman. Daria Liza Avila Chevalier, who led anti-Israel protests at Columbia University, ousted Adriano Espaillat, who was chair of the Congressional Hispanic Caucus. She says they beat the odds again, just like New York City Mayor Zohran Mamdani. I'm Donnie, the socialist who backed all three winning candidates. America's listening to Fox News.
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2: A week and a half before the big America 250 celebration, President Trump will hold a rally tonight on the National Mall to kick off the Great American State Fair in Washington. But he has a lot on his agenda today before that, including lunch on Capitol Hill with Senate Republicans.
9: The president will join Senate Republicans amid his push for passage of the Save America Act and new voter ID legislation. It would also put restrictions on transgender athletes in female sports and transgender surgeries for minors. But previous efforts to approve the measure have fallen far short in the Senate. President Trump says it's up to Senate Majority Leader John Thune.
10: He's a leader. John's a leader. That's what being is a leader about. Look, we have to be able to get proof of citizenship when you vote. Otherwise, we don't have elections.
9: The session on Capitol Hill also follows several Senate Republicans joining Democrats on a war powers resolution aimed at ending U.S. military action against Iran. At the White House, Jared Halpern, Fox News.
2: Well, after lunch, the president will talk about Iran and keeping the Strait of Hormuz open with NATO leader Mark Rutte at the White House. And Rutte might be glad he's not home in Europe, where they're sweltering in a heat wave.
11: A red heat alert is in place for parts of the United Kingdom. That means there's a high risk to life and substantial disruption. Brits are advised to take immediate action to stay safe. As temperatures climb towards 100 degrees, record-breaking for the month of June, we're told power supplies, phone services and water could be disrupted. French forecasters say conditions are similar to a 2003 heatwave that caused an estimated 80,000 deaths across Europe. Europe. Europe is warming at more than twice the global average. In the last week, dozens have drowned jumping into waters in an attempt to stay cool. Jonathan Savage, Fox News.
2: It was the hottest day ever recorded in France. Got up to 111 degrees in some places. On Wall Street, stock futures are mixed. Down for the Dow, up for the Nasdaq today after a big Nasdaq sell-off. I'm Dave Anthony. This is Fox News.
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12: It's time to take a look at the early word on those livestock markets. Although boxed beef prices still ended the day stronger, the live cattle contracts ran out of momentum through the day's afternoon, and by closing time, all the contracts were found to be lower. June live cattle closed 67 cents lower at $2.55.15, August $1.35 lower at $2.46, and October $1.25 lower at $2.39.75. And until traders see what this week's Fed cash cattle market is going to accomplish, it's unlikely that the contracts will trade much higher. No bids or asking prices were noted throughout the day. Box beef prices closed higher, with choice up $4.25 at $400.31 and select up $5.47 at $381.06. The feeder cattle contracts also ended the day lower on Tuesday, as traders weren't willing to come up any closer to resistance levels without having full support of the live cattle contracts. August feeders closed $2.27 lower at $3.68.15, September $1.85 lower at $3.66.97, and October $1.42 lower at $3.64.60. The lean hog complex ended the day mostly lower, although a couple of the nearby contracts closed slightly higher. July lean hogs closed 42 cents lower at $94.22, August 50 cents higher at $97.22, and October 35 cents higher at $81.20. Until traders see greater consumer demand, it's likely that the contracts will remain cautious. Hog prices closed lower on the daily direct afternoon hog report, down 51 cents with a weighted average price of $97.26 on 6,055 head. Pork cutout values were also down 85 cents at $95.23 based on 306 loads. For our next extended market update, make sure to listen in at 9:05 for our opening market analysis. You can also tune in every hour at the top of the hour to hear how those markets are doing. With KWMT, I'm Helena McNamee.
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0: True Country 540 KWMT, T. Graham Brown, if you could only see me now. 816 Sunshine 67. Looking for a high today of 82. Some random facts to help you ease into your Wednesday. The word orchid comes from the Greek word orchis, which literally means testicle. And that's because the shape of its root is, you know, resembles, well, you know. There's a tradition in Akita, Japan called Namahag, where grown men dress up like demons to scare children into behaving. They go from house to house yelling stuff like, "Are there any crybabies at home?" or "Any naughty kids around?" Creepy. Fake money they used in Rush Hour 2 looked so real that some extras tried to spend it, and the Secret Service wound up raiding the prop company that made it, seizing the money, accusing the company of counterfeiting. Highest grossing actor of all time is none other than Stan Lee, thanks to his cameos in pretty much every Marvel movie. And Peter Billingsley, also known as Ralphie from Christmas Story, was an executive producer on Iron Man. Now you know. Dierks Bentley, Blake Shelton. Coming up after we take a break, pay some bills. 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

0: for Country 540 Key WMT. Dirks Bentley, Long Trip Alone, 823 Sunshine. 67 right now in the studio with me right now, Officer Paul Gardner from the Iowa State Patrol. We get an in-studio smoky report today. How do we get so darn lucky?
1: Well, I just wanted to come in, and I wanted to see you anyway.
0: Yeah, I know.
1: Because I've got some traffic tickets for you to sign.
0: Well, you know, the crazy thing is, I got stopped the other day, and apparently I don't have a front license plate, or didn't have a front license plate.
1: Yeah, we are a two-plate state.
0: Yeah, and I told the officer, I was like, I don't think we've ever had a plate. And he was like, oh, you had to. We give you two plates when you register your car. My wife got talking about it, and I got talking about it. I was like, what the heck is going on? Well, 2 years ago when we hit a deer, we had the front end replaced. Okay. They gave us a different model that didn't have a place to put your plate.
1: Okay.
0: And they must have thrown the plate away when they got rid of the other bumper.
1: Probably. So, did he let you off?
0: Yeah, he gave me a warning ticket.
1: Okay.
0: Very polite guy.
1: Okay.
0: From Fort Dodge Police Department.
1: Okay.
0: Super
1: very
0: polite,
1: good.
0: Very professional.
1: Good.
0: He even looked at the front and he was like, by golly, you don't have one there. So. He was like, well, and I was like, well, that's a good thing, though, because it's my month to renew my registration, so, you know, I'll just go down and take care of that when we're done here. We did, and then we just wired it in there.
1: Okay, so it's good to go for
0: we're illegal now.
1: So well, some
0: that's
1: states...
0: That's not one of the tickets you got me to sign.
1: Well, no, it's much worse than that.
0: Okay,
1: but we'll
0: cool.
1: talk about that later. you'll be riding with me downtown. So Iowa is a two-plate state, so if you have maybe listeners out there that... Maybe they don't have a front license plate. That is probable cause for you to get stopped. Some states are just a one-plate state, just plate on the rear. I know there's been kind of a push to eliminate the front license plate. Usually that's a fight that's usually in the Senate and the House during the, you know, everything.
0: That sounds
1: in something
0: session ridiculous. You know?
1: No, and
0: I think two plates, that makes sense.
1: It does. And for one, we've got a lot. For example, this is why they're important. School bus violations, prime example. Because if you get a car blasting through a school bus stop arm, that's one of the ways we can apprehend that vehicle. A lot of it's for identification purposes. Mm-hmm. But Iowa is a two-plate state. You can get a ticket for not having that license plate up front.
0: Yeah. But like I said, he was super professional, super
1: good.
0: Polite. He understood it.
1: Good.
0: You know, I was baffled at the time why we didn't have a plate, but... We've kind of figured it out since.
1: Hey, well, that's all right. No harm in that.
0: Well, the wife's smarter than I am, so. She has a better memory, too. She's younger, so.
1: That's right. I can attest to that as well.
0: So, we should probably get to the actual point of why you're here.
1: Oh, that was why we were here.
0: Oh, okay, cool. We'll see you later.
1: No, we've got, man, we got plenty to talk about today.
0: Yeah. Crash my craters this weekend.
1: Yes, it is.
0: Are you going to be busy?
1: Well, I hope not, but I have a feeling we might be. So, for those who are going to Greater Crater Days, Crash My Crater Saturday night, you're going to see a very large vehicle that's going to be set up in Manson. It's our MBAT vehicle, and it looks like a big old RV camper.
0: Cool.
1: And it's the Mobile Breath Alcohol Test Vehicle. And what's that designed to do? For one, I hope it's a deterrent, because when they see that out there, they're thinking, I don't want to take a ride in that thing. I don't want to see what's inside. But we have chemical test machines in there, so if we need to bring somebody in who's under the influence, let's say they got caught driving while they're under the influence, they're going to take a trip there for chemical testing, and then if they fail that chemical test, they're probably going to end up getting shipped to the Pocahontas County Jail.
0: Sure.
1: So, Calhoun County does not have a facility to hold them. It's maybe a temporary holding facility, but most of the time they're going to be going up to Pocahontas. So they have a nice new jail. I don't want anybody to see that in person. So
0: but hey,
1: that's why we're here.
0: That's their own fault.
1: That's right. That's right. Yeah.
0: Because they've been warned.
1: Yes, this is their warning. So I guess the point of that is to tell folks who are going to Crash My Crater, when you see that, it's supposed to be a deterrent. Now, we're not trying to be the fun police out there, but we also know that alcohol will be flowing this weekend at Crash My Crater. Go out and have fun. If you're going to drink, go out and have fun, but please do it responsibly. Don't get to the point where your fun is making it not to where other people cannot have fun.
0: Right.
1: So that machine will be there for purposes of public intox and OWI.
0: So that's a breathalyzer?
1: Yes.
0: And not be able to draw blood there, though?
1: That would be done at the hospital.
0: At the hospital.
1: If we had to do that. So
0: I've watched plenty of cops on YouTube, and you refuse that breathalyzer, boy, they take you right away. There's just no question after that.
1: So the blood work would come in. Let's say if we have a crash where one of the occupants is taken to the hospital, and then that's where we would have a blood draw at the hospital. So this is specifically for breath testing,
0: right?
1: Which is usually the roadside OWI. So if someone gets pulled over, they're over the legal limit, they end up getting processed right there. So that's the purpose of that. But it's just to hopefully everyone will behave, be safe. If you're going to drink, go out and have fun, but please do it responsibly. So don't let the booze get the best of you, and don't get behind the wheel if you're drinking this weekend.
0: Yeah, after the concert.
1: Yeah.
0: That's the big thing.
1: Yeah, so...
0: because there's going to be tons of traffic. Like you said, people are going to be intoxicated. Hopefully they got their DDs.
1: Yeah, so DD is going to be very important. So I know we're going to have extra troopers. Some will be working overtime throughout the late night hours on Saturday night. So... man, go out and have fun. Enjoy the concert. But just
0: No fighting, no illegal substances, anything like that.
1: Yeah,
0: just have fun. Enjoy the
1: music. Yes,
0: go
1: out and have fun. Yes, absolutely.
0: And as a fair warning, there's no easy way to get out of Manson.
1: No, there really isn't.
0: No, there's not. It's not like some of these little towns, you know, like Fonda, you can get in and out through a back road pretty easily and pretty quickly and be gone, you know?
1: There are a few of them.
0: I know that because I grew up there, so... not that I did anything too major back in the 80s, but, you know, but Manson's not that way. I mean, it's basically county highway and state highway. So
1: that's pretty much about it.
0: Yeah, there's no
1: Highway 7 and 65, those are about the only, I mean, a few gravel roads, but you're right, there's not many ways in and out.
0: Yeah, so, and I got a feeling that you guys know all the routes out, so somebody's going to be sitting on one of those gravels waiting. I just know it because... people think they can outsmart you guys, but they really can't because they're all boozed up.
1: Yes. So that's a high possibility that you might catch a trooper or one of the police officers from Manson.
0: Just be on your best behavior.
1: Absolutely.
0: Use your best judgment.
1: Yeah,
0: so.
1: Absolutely. Go out and have fun, but just don't let it get the best of you.
0: Yeah, and then we got 4th of July coming up. You guys are going to be super busy that weekend.
1: Yeah, I would imagine so. I imagine it's going to be hot and sticky, just like it always is. So a lot of fireworks that'll be going off, and
0: ticket and click it kind of things going
1: so
0: on too.
1: Seatbelt enforcement, OWI enforcement will be priority throughout the 4th of July. Yep.
0: Big town of Barnum, have people been shooting fireworks off already?
1: Well, every now and again you'll see some fireworks. That's kind of a big thing now that you can, you know, now that you can shoot fireworks.
0: I don't like the fact we can shoot them 2 weeks off ahead of time. That really, because, you know, I get up early, I go to bed early.
1: They're supposed to shoot them off no later than 10 o'clock.
0: Yeah, but it doesn't get dark till about 9:30.
1: I know. Oh, I know it.
0: And I'm in bed by then.
1: Yes, I know it.
0: Yeah, but it's the season.
1: It is. Well, you know, it just be courteous. Be respectful to your neighbors if you're shooting them off.
0: Yeah, that's about all you can say.
1: If you have a really good show and invite them to the party, they're less likely to complain.
0: Probably true. So, and if you got pets, you know, just keep them inside as much as possible.
1: Yep, dogs, cats, they don't like the loud reports, the bangs, that come from them. So, definitely keep that in mind too.
0: Anything else you're looking forward to this summer?
1: You know,
0: non-work related.
1: Well, Good Guys is coming up in Des Moines, which that's, for me, it'll be half work related, half not. So I've got my own car I'll be taking down there, but we're also having a squad car, a couple of our old patrol vehicles will be taken down there. Good Guys is fun. We got a lot of different events coming up, a lot of car shows. I enjoy going to the car shows.
0: Yeah.
1: I really do. We were at Fort Dodge Ford earlier this month. I took our 85 LTD, the old patrol car there, with our seatbelt convincer, and that was fun. I love summertime. This is a great time for us.
0: Yeah, you guys get out and you meet people all over the state. I mean,
1: so even on a work-related basis, I love the PR. I love going out, talking to people. But also on the same time, though, in my off time, we enjoy. You know, we'll be taking vacations. We'll be going to Adventureland, things like that. It's just a lot of fun. But the only thing I don't like about summer is it just flies by. Because now all of a sudden we just had our longest day of the year pass us, and now it's just downhill from from
0: July
1: June 21st.
0: Next week.
1: I know. And the corn's already coming up. It's about mere high on my truck right now.
0: So, and that's another thing. It's going to get too high out there in the country here pretty soon.
1: Yeah.
0: So slow down at intersections.
1: Yes.
0: Even if you don't see the dust of the gravel, you got to be paying attention.
1: And another big change we're going to see July 1st is we're going to see an increase in the speed limit on most two-lane highways. So, like, for example, Fort Dodge, Highway 169, Highway 7, your county blacktops are going to see an increase to 60 miles per hour. What I didn't see increase will be, like, gravel roads. The speed limit will not increase on the Interstate 35, Interstate 80, Highway 20, Highway 30, like we're at 65 miles per hour. Those won't change. But on your rural two-lane highways, it will increase 60 miles per hour unless it's otherwise marked. But I know.
0: Quick question.
1: Yeah.
0: You in favor of that?
1: I could go either way. I'll be honest with you, though. 55 miles per hour, the way it was before, everyone was doing 60 out there. That was the average speed. And I'm afraid what's going to happen now is that average speed is going to kick up even higher. So throughout the summer, even throughout the fall, like let's say for the farmers out there when they go to harvest, it's 60 miles per hour. If you increase that average speed to, let's say, 65 miles per hour, that makes it a little more dangerous for those guys.
0: Yeah, coming up on that big equipment quicker.
1: And so when 2/3 of our traffic fatalities in Iowa are on rural roadways, that does concern me a little bit. So for those out there who are celebrating getting extra 5 miles per hour, let's keep it at just the 5 and let's not get ahead of ourselves.
0: Now, will you guys be doing it like with the phone, giving out warnings to begin with?
1: No.
0: Just going to drop the ticket?
1: It is.
0: Yeah.
1: July 1st, boom, ticket.
0: Yeah.
1: So there are some provisions in the law. I was reading it over earlier today of some of the things that are changing and what are not changing. So that'll be interesting to see how that plays
0: out. It'll probably go up the average speed, which
1: I would imagine
0: sad.
1: So.
0: It's sad.
1: But if for those of you already do 60, you can do it legal now.
0: Yep. So just keep it there.
1: Keep it right there. Yeah, keep it at 60. We don't want to see that get any higher.
0: All right. One last reminder, behave yourselves at Crash My Crater or you'll meet Mr. Paul Gardner and his team.
1: Yes. So we don't want to meet you on that way. If you see one of us hanging around the concert, come up and talk to us. We love to meet people.
0: Yeah, you guys are great guys. Yeah. I mean, y'all are very outgoing.
1: Yes.
0: I mean, I'm sure you're going to enjoy the concert as well, but you'll be having your eyes peeled.
1: Absolutely. You know. We just want to meet anybody on the business end if we can help.
0: Yeah.
1: So if we don't arrest anybody this year because everyone's behaving,
0: That's a perfect night.
1: Yeah. Absolutely.
0: Yeah.
1: So we're not in this for the numbers, see how many people we can arrest, but we're here to one, protect the community, because Manson, we want to keep Crash My Crater a good family-friendly event. We don't want things to get out of hand. And number two, we don't want to see anybody get hurt on the roads.
0: Right. So, all right. Officer Paul Gardner, Iowa State Patrol.
1: Thank you so much. Happy 4th of July to you, sir.
0: Yeah, if I don't see you before then, you have a good 4th of July as well.
1: Absolutely.
0: All right. Take care. Back into it now. What do we got? Blake Shelton.

0: battle again.
1: True Country 540 KWMT, Gene Autry back in the saddle. And speaking of being back in the saddle again, coming up at 10 o'clock today, Dale Eicher will be live from 10 till 2. So listen up and give Dale a call because, yeah, you know him. He's the legend. He is the Country Hall of Famer. And, yeah, he is coming in. He's filling in for Link Clay in the next couple days. So it's always great to have Dale in the studio so I can pick his brain. So, yeah, stick around at 10 o'clock and Dale will be live doing it only the way Dale can do it. So, and the 69th Annual Vincent Fire and Rescue Firemen's Ball and Fundraiser is this Saturday, June 27th at the Vincent Community Hall. They're going to have a smoked pork chop dinner from 4:30 until 6:30. You can get to-go orders or you can dine in. Auction will start after the dinner. They're going to have karaoke and a DJ from 8 until midnight. Tickets just $15 per person. Kids 6 and under get in for $5. Best part is all proceeds from this event will be used to purchase new equipment, maintain vehicles, and provide essential training for the volunteers of the Vincent Fire and Rescue Department. So, 69th Annual Vincent Fire and Rescue Fireman's Ball Fundraiser this Saturday at the Vincent Community Hall starting about 4:30.
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1: A pre-America 250 celebration. I'm Dave Anthony, Fox News. President Trump will hold a big rally this evening on the National Mall in Washington to kick off the Great American State Fair. But before that, he'll meet with NATO's leader discussing Iran.
2: He started the day on the phone with our colleague Trey Yingst, pushing back on Iran's denials that they're not allowing nuclear inspectors. The president told Trey that U.S. inspectors will join the IAEA, but there's no rush to get them in. He also revealed that the sanctions relief that was announced earlier this week will go toward about $500 million worth of U.S. goods for the Iranian people.
1: Fox's Jackie Heinrich at the White House, where early this morning the president posted on Truth Social, oil companies are gouging customers, not bringing gas prices down fast enough, as the price of one type of oil, Brent, is now back to the level it was before the Iran conflict. But at the pump, gas is still almost a dollar higher. Republican Congressman Dan Muser tells Fox,
3: gas stations are not stabilized yet with their pricing. They're uncertain about the future. The president's not uncertain about what tomorrow is going to bring. So he's telling them, lower it, because I assure you, those $73 barrels of oils are going to stay consistent.
1: President Trump will have lunch with some Republicans on Capitol Hill the day after he called four GOP senators losers for joining Democrats approving a war powers resolution aiming to limit the president in Iran, but it's non-binding and he calls the resolution meaningless. While the military has stopped attacking Iran, U.S. Central Command reports this morning an American airstrike in Syria has killed a senior ISIS terror leader. Congress is going to get more socialists.
4: Let's hear it for a politics. For a politics that will never forget working people.
1: New York City Mayor Zoran Mamdani, after three progressives he backed, won Democratic primaries for Congress, ousting two House incumbents, Dan Goldman and Adriano Espaillat, who's the chair of the Congressional Hispanic Caucus. All three primary winners are expected to win those House seats, facing Republicans in very heavy Democratic districts. America's listening to Fox News.
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1: There are gains on Wall Street. The Dow's up 100 points. The Nasdaq is gaining 55. The S&P 500 adding 21. As prices keep rising in the housing market and mortgage rates are at highs for the year, President Trump will today sign a housing bill that passed the House and Senate with bipartisan support. GOP Congressman French Hill tells Fox Business,
8: we wanted to produce a conservative, supply-side oriented housing bill in this Congress that reduces red tape, cuts bureaucracy around housing.
1: One of the provisions prevents private equity and institutional investors from buying single-family homes. There's a social media settlement in California preventing another trial related to teen mental health problems.
9: Attorneys revealing Google's YouTube has reached an undisclosed settlement with a minor who accused the platform of negatively impacting mental health. This would have been the second California state trial accusing tech companies of intentionally creating addictive features that led to harms, including anxiety and depression. A jury in Los Angeles previously finding YouTube and Meta liable. Addressing the settlement, a rep for Google tells local media, this matter has been amicably resolved and our focus remains on building age-appropriate products and parental controls. A lawyer for the plaintiff says YouTube's decision to resolve this case before having to face a jury speaks for itself, adding the tide of the law and public opinion are shifting. Kristen Goodwin, Fox News.
1: At soccer's World Cup, history will be on display. when Scotland plays Brazil in Miami today.
7: With the world's oldest soccer ball in attendance, the ball was found in Scotland's Stirling Castle in the 1970s, behind wood panelling in what was once the Scottish Queen's bedchamber. It's been scientifically dated to the mid-1500s. Stitched leather with a pig's bladder interior, the ball's on loan this week at Florida's Coral Gables Museum.
1: That's Jonathan Savage. I'm Dave Anthony, and this is Fox News.
10: And now from the KWMT Farm Room, it's your nationally recognized, multi-award-winning farm broadcaster, Helena McNamee.
11: It's time to take a look at some of the factors driving those opening markets for today, June 24th. Corn futures are starting off moderately higher, with support likely coming from the extreme heat wave that is currently affecting parts of Europe. The forecast remains very hot until June 30th, but for the next 2 weeks, there also appears to be limited moisture. In the United States, it remains wet until the weekend before next week turns mostly warmer and drier. That is sorely needed in the eastern Corn Belt, where it has been very wet. Soybean oil continues to correct, falling with crude oil, which is down over $2 per barrel. Traders continue to hold out hope that China will return soon to buy more U.S. beans after teasing with the first new crop purchase last week. China has yet to announce the rollback of the 10% tariff on U.S. ag products. On next week's NAS acreage report, traders are looking for soy acres to increase by 1 to 1.5 million acres, with some of that being at the expense of corn. While U.S. soybeans are becoming more competitive in the late summer and fall months, Brazil beans are still moving at a solid pace. On the Chicago Board of Trade, July corn is up 3/4 at 410 and a half, December up 1 at 438 and a quarter. July soybeans steady at 1117, while November is down 1/4 at 1141 and a half. July wheat is up 3 at 589 and 3/4, and December is up 3 and 1/4 at 616 and 3/4. And now taking a look over at the livestock side of things, it was a bit surprising that cattle could not extend their gains on Tuesday. The fundamentals support remains positive, but traders seem more interested in taking some profit on long positions rather than guessing if the market will move to new highs. Higher cash trade last week may provide confidence for feedlots to hold for higher cash again this week, but so far no bids or offers have been posted. On the mercantile, June live cattle is down 15 at 255, while August is up 25 at 246.25. August feeders are up 115 at 369.22, September up 80 at 367.72. Hog futures continue to struggle at these lower levels, with bullish traders unable to find any solid fundamental reason to buy into the market aggressively. Cash was lower on Tuesday, with the National Daily Direct Afternoon Hog Report showing a decline of 51 cents. Lower cash is again expected today. Pork cutout values could not find support, posting a decline of 85 cents as well. The quarterly hogs and pigs report will be released on Thursday. July lean hogs are down 5 at 94.17, and August is up 2 at 97.25. This was a look at the opening markets for June 24th. And with KWMT, I'm Helena McNamee.
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0: Outside of agricultural commodities at midweek, the dollar index posting its highest level in 13 months. Two-year treasuries trading at 16-month highs, while crude oil, the lowest since early in February. I'm Mark Oppold, your bottom line report. This last Wednesday of June, grain trade is not the only sector battling for support. Bottom line analysts point to the tech sector under pressure early week. Higher treasury yields, two-year treasuries near 4.2%. That's the highest since February of last year. 10-year treasuries trading near 5.5%. Major tech names should be watched closely from here. Analysts suggest watching Alphabet, Amazon, Meta, and Microsoft, all weaker here of late. SpaceX declined 3 days in a row recently after their IPO, losing an estimated $200 billion in market capitalization. This is the Bottom Line Report. Bottom Line analysts also point to Iran's frozen funds, suggesting that they may be returned to them in the form of agricultural imports. Also something to watch. That's our Bottom Line at midweek. I'm Mark Oppold, wishing you a profitable day.
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0: True Country 540 KWMT, Joe D. Messina, Lesson in Leaving. 929 on your Wednesday, sunny and 72 right now. Looking for a high later on of 82. Coming up at 10 o'clock, the one, the only, Dale Eicher, going to be live and in the studio from 10 to 2. He's filling in for Link Clay a couple days this week, so yeah, you know that's going to be a lot of fun. Dale is the ultimate DJ as far as I'm concerned. He's been doing it so long, I got to pick his brain to get some new ideas. So listen up for that. It's going to be a lot of fun. The
1: top. If you've been feeling unsteady, disoriented, or like your surroundings are moving, you're not imagining it, and you're not alone. 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
2: 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And Sunday's a big day with breakfast at the arena from 9 to noon, mutton busting at 4:30, and rodeo action at 6 o'clock. It's a Top Rail Saddle Club Western Day celebration, June 26th, 27th, and 28th in Lake City, Iowa.
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Fricks, here comes my baby. 942, 74 degrees on our way to a high of 82. Coming up at 10 o'clock, Dale Eicher going to be in the studio from 10 to 2, filling in for Link Clay. So give him a call up, talk to Dale if you haven't talked to him for a while. It'll be fun. The benefit for Annette Gordon is this Saturday, June 27th, beginning at 4 p.m. at Chesterfield Bar and Lounge here in Fort Dodge. They're going to have a bake sale, free will donation meal, silent auction, lots of ways to win, whole lot of fun. Annette was diagnosed with breast cancer, and all the proceeds from this benefit will go towards expenses incurred. It's the benefit for Annette Gordon this Saturday, June 27th, beginning 4 o'clock, Chesterfield Bar and Lounge, right here in Fort Dodge. Planet McNamee is going to check in with BIS Commodities. First, Steve Earle, Guitar Town.

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1: I'm Helena McNamee, and it's time for our daily check-in with BIS Commodities. And on the line with us this morning is Amber Jordan. So, Amber, what's going on in the marketplace this morning?
2: Good morning. We are seeing a little higher markets this morning, so a little rebound on a Wednesday comparative to the last 2 days that we did see corn, soybeans, and wheat kind of sell off the last few days, as well as the stock market and our other commodities like energies and metals that are continuing to move lower here today, but at least our grain side is moving a little higher. So corn is up a penny on July corn at 410 and three quarters. We do have the EIA ethanol production out today, and it is expected to be slightly lower, but stocks steady today. So we'll see where that comes in, as we have seen some additional export sales to Mexico announced the previous few days too. So the corn market has been finding support on that export market. And we also continue to see some hot and dryness in the EU, which could be supporting that wheat market as well, as they are not seeing any relief of rain over there on that side of things. Our maps, however, do continue to move a little drier and warmer here in the next 15-day forecast, which is very kind of well welcomed here in eastern Iowa, as we are very, very wet. Actually, part of the state that's is the rainiest June on record. So definitely would like to see some drier, warmer weather over here. Over on the livestock side here this morning, the cattle market is higher, up about a buck on fat cattle and up $2.87 on feeder cattle. We did see the choice box beef cut out firmer yesterday, up $4.25 over $400. That's the first time since March. Pork cutout remains steady at $95.25, as well as cash steady at $97. And the hog market is fairly steady here this morning. Not really a huge change over there, as July futures up at $94.15 here this morning. So that's kind of what I got for you this morning. And we'll see if we can make it through a little bit of a rainy day up in northeastern Iowa.
1: And if anyone

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0: 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I'm Helena McNamee.
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2: He's not going to do it. I'm Dave Anthony, Fox News. Instead of signing a housing affordability bill like President Trump was planning to do in an hour, he posted on Truth Social it's canceled until Congress passes the desperately needed Save America Act, calling it a national emergency the day after he said,
3: "Look, we have to be able to get proof of citizenship when you vote. Otherwise, we don't have elections."
2: Democrats oppose the president, and so do some in his own party. He'll try to change their minds at lunch today on Capitol Hill.
4: The president will join Senate Republicans amid his push for passage of the Save America Act, the new voter ID legislation. It would also put restrictions on transgender athletes in female sports and transgender surgeries for minors. But previous efforts to approve the measure have fallen far short in the Senate.
2: That's Fox's Jared Halpern. A terror leader's been taken out. U.S. Central Command says an American airstrike in Syria killed a senior ISIS leader. In Lebanon, Israel attacked Hezbollah militants and says we're threatening their soldiers. Iran demands Israel withdraw from that country as part of the deal with the U.S. Israel's defense minister said again today they won't. As the U.N.'s atomic watchdog says, despite Iran's denial, they did agree to allow inspections. And Fox's Trey Yingst reports from Tel Aviv.
5: President Trump told Fox News that U.S. inspectors will join the IAEA in inspecting Iranian nuclear facilities, but he says there is no rush because the material is buried deep underground in the aftermath of Operation Midnight Hammer. The president said they'll make a deal, put it in writing, and then they'll go out and say it's not true. He went on to say they've agreed to it. They've agreed to the inspectors.
2: As oil prices keep falling, with Brent now back below pre-Iran conflict levels, the president posted on Truth Social oil companies should bring prices down faster. And that means, he says, that what prices need to do is come down as much as those oil prices have. He says that those oil companies are gouging customers. America's listening to Fox News.
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2: More progressive socialists are likely going to Congress.
9: Solidarity is the force that we need to vanquish Trump's fascism.
2: Brad Lander won his Democratic House primary, and so did Daria Liza Avila Chevalier, who used to lead anti-Israel protests at Columbia University in New York City. They both ousted current members of Congress.
10: Representative Adriano Espaillat, who was in his fifth term, and two-term Congressman Dan Goldman, both losing to candidates endorsed by Democratic Socialist Mayor Zoran Mamdani. A third race to replace retiring Congresswoman Nydia Velazquez was also won by a Mamdani ally. New York State Assemblymember Micah Lasher came out on top in the crowded field of candidates running to replace retiring Congressman Jerry Nadler, who was first elected to the seat in 1992. Mamdani did not back a candidate in that race. In New York City, Tanya J. Powers, Fox News.
2: All those Democrats expected to win in November in districts with a small minority of Republicans, and that's worrying House Speaker Mike Johnson. The Republican said just minutes ago this, reacting to New York primary results.
11: Are we going to maintain our status as a constitutional republic on our 250th anniversary? Or are we going to make a new choice and go down some road towards a communist utopia? That's the choice right now. We've been saying for months it's a contrast election. We've been saying it's a contrast between common sense and crazy.
2: We're getting an update on the COVID vaccine and research on it.
12: The study finds the most recent COVID-19 vaccines cut emergency department and urgent care visits and hospitalizations by about half compared to people who aren't vaccinated. The research is published in JAMA Network Open. It was going to be published this spring in a Federal Centers for Disease Control and Prevention journal. The agency's chief science officer says it was flagged, though, by acting director Jay Bhattacharya, criticizing the methodology. And the authors had the option of trying to address his concerns or taking the study elsewhere, which they did. Chris Foster, Fox News.
2: On Wall Street, big gains now. The Dow's up 430 points. The Nasdaq's gaining 222. I'm Dave Anthony. This is Fox News.
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15: It's time to take a look at those markets again. Over on the Chicago Board of Trade, July corn is up a half at 410 and a quarter. September up one at 418 and three quarters. December up one and a quarter at 438 and a quarter. July soybeans down a quarter at 1116 and three quarters. However, September is up three quarters at 1128 and November up a half at 1142 and a quarter. July wheat is up seven and three quarters at 594 and a half. December is also up seven and three quarters at 621 and a half. Now taking a look over at the livestock side of things. June live cattle's up 75 at 255.90. August up 80 at 246.80. October up 97 at 240.72. August feeders are up 297 at 371.12. And September up 267 at 369.65. July lean hogs down 12 at 94.10, August down 5 at 97.17, and October up 27 at 81.47. And now taking a look at the ag weather outlook for the Midwest. The pattern stays active this week as a system rolls through for Wednesday and Thursday, and another goes through the south on Friday and Saturday. Temperatures remain mild, but a warm front will lift northward on Sunday with much more heat and humidity for next week. That may actually be beneficial as we are behind with growing degree days and could use some heat in some areas. The chances for rain will continue next week as well, especially for some of the drier areas in the north, giving little cause for concern with increasing temperatures, at least in the short term. Should this heat last longer than forecasted, we could see stress quickly developing. Here in Fort Dodge, it is sunny, lightly breezy, and 78 degrees. Keeping an eye on the ag news, markets, and weather so you don't have to, I'm Helena McNamee, KWMT.
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18: Stocks opened with little change, though the Nasdaq nudged higher, offering signs that this week's tech sell-off may have passed. Chipmaker Micron Technology reports earnings after the Wall Street close today. Traders were disappointed with the forecast from chip designer Cerebras Systems. Cerebras shares down 10%. The Wall Street Journal says South Korea's chipmaker SK Hynix is looking to raise $29 billion by going public in the U.S. The stock launch is expected on the Nasdaq July 10th. Shares of burger chain Wendy's are up 29%. It appears to be the latest meme stock rally. And Hertz is lowering expectations for the year. It's making less from sales of its used rental cars. That's your Fox Business Report. I'm Jenny Coselda. Invested in you.
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Hi, everyone. Dealing with the music today on the Midday Show. Seems like old times being here with you. Let's go back and want to play a tune recorded live over in the UK. That session was recorded back in, I believe, 1985. It was Ricky Skaggs. True Country, 540, KWMT. Well, that one doesn't want to play. Let's try it again. Here we go. Ricky Skaggs recorded live.

Oh, there's Ricky Skaggs recorded live over in the UK. I think Johnny Button maybe was at that concert, actually attended that concert. Your true country station, KWMT. Hale on duty, play that like it was. Let's go back. Hank Snow.

0: I'm moving on. Hank Snow, True Country, KWMT, real classic for you there. That was on the Billboard charts. Number one spot many weeks back in the 50s. You've got a child of the 50s working today on the Midday Show. Now this.
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0: Song Remembers When. It'll do that. True Country, KWMT. George Jones, or George Strait. Little Help from Alan Jackson. Sounds like George.
1: No.

Make the World Go Away, classic country for you right there from Eddie Arnold. Right before that, we heard from George and Alan. You know, singing about those legends, George and Merle. And let's not forget Tammy Wynette, True Country, KWMT, Country Music's First Lady. That's what we called her.

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2: Watching for more scattered showers and thunderstorms across the plains and Midwest.

0: Wednesday. You're listening to the American Ag Network. I'm Jesse Allen with this agriculture weather update. Well, a system moving into the Midwest with scattered showers for Wednesday. That's going to be something we're keeping our eyes on. Meantime, a front has been stalled from Colorado down to the Gulf Coast the last few days and continues to produce areas of showers and thunderstorms. Some of those could be severe, especially in the high plains here today. And continued rainfall in similar areas along that front could produce some areas of flooding also. We're going to be keeping our eyes on that. Looking in the northern plains, we've had some small disturbances bring areas of showers here this week, and we'll see that continue throughout the week. A stronger system is going to be set to move in this weekend and produce more widespread heavy rain and potential severe weather. Some occasional showers in the northern plains could linger into next week as well. Temperatures remain relatively mild for this time of year, and that's helping keep stress low in many areas of the plains and the Midwest, but also it is slowing down growth and development in some areas just a little bit. The pattern in the plains will trend a bit warmer and drier, though, as we get into next week with only some spotty rain chances. And there are some pockets like the northwestern Corn Belt, parts of northwest Iowa, Nebraska, South Dakota, southwest Minnesota that could use a shot of rain. 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
0: In the markets, July Chicago wheat 8 higher, 594 and 3 quarters. Kansas City wheat July up 5 and a quarter, 623 and a half. December spring wheat up 1 and 3 quarters, 643. Corn and soybeans trading a penny or so either side of unchanged. Live cattle June up 60, 255, 75. August feeders up 317, 371, 32. July hogs down 12, 94, 10. 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

I Eat My Truck. That's Red Akins, True Country, 540 KWMP. I think that was a Ford F-150. And I'm driving a Silverado. 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Check on the weather for today. We are looking for pretty much about like yesterday. Mostly sunny and pleasant. High today around 82 for the Fort Dodge area. We have that light breeze out of the west. Started out southwest, kind of switching around to northwest now a little bit. And we'll be picking up as the day goes along. Mostly sunny, though. For tonight, then partly cloudy, low in the upper 50s, a little cooler. Tomorrow, partly sunny and cooler, with a high in the upper 70s for the Fort Dodge area. Currently, we have sunshine and 77. 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Dale on duty. Let's go back. You're playing it like it was. Here's the Man in Black, one of those Sun records out of Memphis, Tennessee.

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And a song for you from John Conley.

In My Eyes, John Conley, True Country 540, KWMT, still in for, the old midday show here is goes way back. Glad to be with you here. Kind of in for Lincoln today. Lincoln Clay taking a couple of days off, so we'll do this here today and again tomorrow. Hope you can join me again tomorrow as I struggle through it here. A few changes since I worked last here on the midday show. Your True Country station, Dale playing that like it was. I want to play a favorite here from Marty Stewart and Merle Haggard.

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1: A surprise in Washington on Lisa Brady, Fox News. The president scrapping today's planned signing ceremony for a bipartisan housing bill because of his push for tougher voter ID laws.
2: President Trump was set to sign the 21st Century Road to Housing Act this afternoon, but now says he is canceling the event until the Save America Act is passed. The housing legislation won broad bipartisan approval, with provisions capping corporate ownership of single-family homes and updating zoning guidelines, all in an effort to boost housing stock and lower prices. But in a social media post, the president says the signing is canceled until such time as we pass the Save America Act, legislation adding voter ID and proof of citizenship requirements.
1: Fox's Jared Halpern at the White House. The Senate Majority Leader has said Republicans don't have the votes to clear a procedural hurdle for that bill, or at this point, to scrap the filibuster rule and eliminate that hurdle. The president's post came just a few hours before a lunch meeting with Senate Republicans. Many other topics could come up at that meeting, including the president's Iran strategy as talks with Iran continue. House Speaker Mike Johnson sounding the alarm over socialist victories in New York primaries last night.
3: These are the times that Reagan was warning about. He was warning about communism overseas. Now it is on our own shores. And it is a very serious time, and every American needs to wake up and understand a threat.
1: Three winners were backed by New York City Mayor Zoran Mamdani.
4: What I see these results as a reflection of are the fact that New Yorkers are hungry for a new kind of politics.
1: Two of his candidates ousting Democratic congressmen. Just getting word of a moderate earthquake in Northern California, shaking a remote area centered about 140 miles northeast of San Francisco. Preliminary magnitude 5.6. No immediate reports of any damage or injuries. 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
1: The Texas summer camp where young girls and counselors were killed in flooding last year files for bankruptcy.
11: Documents filed in bankruptcy court in Houston reveal Camp Mystic is $10 million in debt with assets up to only $500,000. Last fall, families of the 25 campers and two counselors killed in the July 4th flooding sued for roughly $1 million in damages. They say the camp was unprepared for an emergency. The flooding along the Guadalupe River that day killed more than 130 people, including the owner of Camp Mystic, Richard Eastland. The camp was going to reopen this summer, but canceled plans to do so a couple months ago, saying in a statement that no summer season should move forward with families continuing to grieve and while investigations continue. Jessica Rosenthal, Fox News.
1: More temperature records are falling in Europe, where extreme heat has turned deadly.
12: A red heat alert is in place for parts of the United Kingdom. That means there's a high risk to life and substantial disruption. Brits are advised to take immediate action to stay safe. As temperatures climb towards 100 degrees, record-breaking for the month of June, we're told power supplies, phone services, and water could be disrupted.
1: Fox's Jonathan Savage. Paris topping 105 degrees. In the past week, there have been multiple drownings as people jump into water trying to stay cool. Nearly 3,000 Olympians who competed in this year's Winter Games are set to be the first to get paid through a fund created by the International Olympic Committee to give athletes $10,000 apiece.
13: In Lausanne, Switzerland, the IOC committed more than $100 million to this fund, which Olympic athletes can access by applying for one of the $10,000 grants after competition. In recent years, there have been conversations about paying prize money at the Olympics. This new venture from the IOC rewards participation. This project announced Wednesday by former NBA star Pau Gasol, a member of the IOC.
1: Fox's Jared Max. There's a rally on Wall Street. The Dow's up 457. I'm Lisa Brady, Fox News.
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8: It's time to take a look at those markets again. Over on the Chicago Board of Trade, July corn is down a half at 409 and a quarter. September is steady at 417 and three quarters. December down a quarter at 437. July soybeans down one at 1116. September down a half at 1126 and three quarters. November down a half as well at 1141 and a quarter. July wheat is up 8 3/4 at 595 and a half. December up 8 1/4 at 622. Now over on the mercantile, June live cattle's up 45 at 255.60. August up 42 at 246.42. October up 55 at 240.30. August feeders are up 245 at 370.60. September up 205 at 369.02. July lean hogs are down 22 at 94 even. August down 35 at 96.87. And October up 7 at 81.27. Now taking a look over at the ag weather outlook for the Midwest. The pattern stays active this week as a system rolls through for Wednesday and Thursday, and another goes through the south on Friday and Saturday. Temperatures will continue to remain mild, but a warm front will lift northward on Sunday with much more heat and humidity for next week. That may actually be beneficial as we are behind with growing degree days and could use some heat in some areas. The chances for rain will continue next week as well, especially for some of the areas that are drier in the north, giving little cause for concern with the increasing temperatures, at least in the short term. Should this heat last longer than forecasted, we could see some stress quickly developing. It is currently sunny, lightly breezy, and 77 degrees in Fort Dodge. Keeping an eye on the ag news, markets, and weather so you don't have to, I'm Helena McNamee, KWMT.
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15: We're looking forward to the opportunity and the challenge. 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
16: We just were so laser focused, and I don't think we ever doubted that we were going to be state champions. You know, we knew it wasn't going to be easy, and we had to fight for every point, and we had to run our game. It was our strengths that was going to get us there. But no, we had every intention of winning and never thought twice about losing.
14: Again, the documentary on the 1985 Fort Dodge Dodgers girls basketball team will be streaming at Connoisseur Media Facebook pages on Monday, June 29th. Iowa basketball's Bennett Sturts is going to the Oklahoma City Thunder. The Memphis Grizzlies selected Sturts with the 16th pick in last night's NBA draft, but traded him to Oklahoma City. Sturts is Iowa's first NBA draft pick since 2023. The Murray Twins were the last two Hawkeyes to do so. Keegan was the fourth overall pick in 2022, and Chris was the 23rd overall pick in 2023. Sturts spent his final college season at Iowa, where he was an all-Big Ten selection. He scored more than 2,300 points in his accomplished college career, all of which came under head coach Ben McCollum. In his lone season at Iowa, Sturts averaged 19.8 points and 4.4 assists. The Brooklyn Nets selected former Iowa State forward Joshua Jefferson with the 28th overall pick in the draft last night. Although officially made by the Minnesota Timberwolves, the pick was routed to Brooklyn as part of a three-team trade that also sent Julius Randle to the Nets. last year. Jefferson averaged 16.4 points per game along with 7.4 rebounds and 4.8 assists. He shot 47% from the field. And I'm Joe Jaden with the Connoisseur Media Sports Update.
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Toby Keith recorded live. True Country KWMT. Hi, everyone. Good morning. Dale in for Clay on the midday show. First time in a long time here I've been with you on this, but getting the handle on things, hopefully. Used to do it well and did it for about 35 years there, a while back, but glad to be back with you here on the midday show. Seems like old times. Toby Keith there with our hour opener and back to music with Reba McIntyre and Vince Gill.

There's that Yellow Rose song, Johnny Lee and Elaine Brody, kind of updating it a bit from the original. Yep, back in the old days, True Country, KWMT. Want to say, say a little hi, shout out here to Terry, who's listening in today and kind of checking things out at the down at the Dairy Queen there in Humboldt. Reminds me of a song. Here's Alabama.

Well, that's the way it goes way down home, Alabama, to country, 540 KWMT. We got a song for you from Doug Stone. Putting all those, putting warning labels, some of these sad country songs that I play.

0: Oh, they ought to put warning labels on those sad country songs. Ain't that the truth? True Country 540, KWMT. You've been hearing Sharon Keniston on the radio, KWMT, talking about the big Keniston's Country Music Show, KCMS, over in Schuyler, Nebraska. It's getting going in full steam right now, and I have Sharon on the line. I'm sure she's very busy, but Sharon, thanks for taking a moment to join me on the radio.
1: Absolutely. Good to hear from you, Dale.
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1: Try to get the information out to everybody.
0: Okay, I'm switching. Well, that doesn't seem to work. It's been a while since I've worked here. Can you tell? Tell us what's going on, Sharon. All right. Today's the official opener, right?
1: Today is the official opening. Yeah, we're having a little welcome party at Camp Keniston, as I call it, this afternoon from 1 to 4. We're going to play some music and shake and howdy with all of the folks that are here. And then we move to the ballroom this evening at 6 o'clock for some dancing with the Keniston Family Band. And we got the world-famous Mark and Dave Show and High Country, Barry and Linda Burton. So we're going to kick things off with a great evening tonight, and then throughout the rest of the weekend, tomorrow afternoon, stage shows, tomorrow night more dancing, Friday, open stage in the morning, stage shows in the afternoon, more dancing Friday night featuring the Marksmen in the later part of the evening, and then Saturday we wrap things up with, again, open stage in the morning, afternoon stage shows, and our Saturday night dance will feature the Keniston family, and Justin Trevino will be closing out the show. So we're looking forward to a busy next few days and a lot of fun coming up.
0: All right. Well, here's wishing you good weather and everything. And I've been talking about it, too. You've been talking about it on KWMT, and I have, too. Can they see that schedule on your website, by hour?
1: Yep. You can find it on there and everything you need to know. And if there's anybody that's got any questions, my phone number's on there. You can send me a text or give me a call, and we're happy to have as many folks as we can get that like our kind of country music, Dale.
0: All right. Thank you, Sharon. Appreciate you taking time to talk to me here, and I know it's getting a little bit busy for you over there. It's a great event.
1: We're parking a camper right now,
0: Okay. But I'll let you get back to work. And I'll tell you, I don't know, you can hear a little bit of it maybe over the phone here when I start. I'm going to try this. All right, one of those songs that I like to play on the radio, this one right here. Thanks to Sharon Keniston.

0: Yes, ma'am. There's Sharon Keniston, True Country 540 KWMT. Hold the band there. I want to say thanks also to Kurt Shoemaker, playing that steel guitar on that session. Dale with the Midday Show. Seems like old times being here with you.
1: The 29th.
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0: 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What a great time going on over at the KCMS, Keniston's Country Music Show, in Schuyler, Nebraska. That's on Highway 30 there, right west of Fremont. Just go head on out from Missouri Valley, Fremont, on out to Schuyler. Last part, there's brand new four lane. And it's right there in town at the Schuyler Parking Campground and the historic Oak Ballroom, Schuyler, Nebraska. I was there, my wife Caroline and I, the last couple of years, unable to make it this year, but wish we were there. Mike Hughes is going to be there, and all kinds of folks that you can look up online, kenistons.com, and check the schedule online, just kenistons.com. I know Big John and Connie are going to be out there, Johnny Buttonall, the Keniston family band, Johnny Jonanum, and the Burtons. Also, keep an eye out for Mary Channer Paul and Molly McGill, mother and daughter team, some great singers and entertainers. And headlining, you might say, out at the Keniston's Country Music Show all the way from Brady, Texas, is Justin Trevino. Here's Justin.

0: Oh, just a Texas Honky Tonk. Justin Trevino right there. Justin wrote that song when he was just a youngster, teenager. Can you believe that? Well, I do. Justin Trevino. Justin, he's the A&R guy down at Heart of Texas Records in Brady, Texas. Does all the blending and mixing and directing and playing on a lot of sessions, bass, guitar, and fiddle. Multi-talented singer, Justin Trevino. One of the big names out at the Keniston's Country Music Show going on in Schuyler, Nebraska, kicking off this evening.
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0: 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Dale in on the midday show. Glad to be with you here. Seems like old times being here with you. Let's go back. Got a classic for you from Buck Owens.
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Here's Colin Ray.

I'll be loving you. Love me. Little note from Colin Ray, True Country, 540 KWMT. Weather, weather story for the area. Kind of in between weather systems here yesterday and today. So enjoy the pretty much fair weather pattern we have. And a little change coming up toward the weekend. We'll be getting warmer. So hot spell coming our way. More on the weather coming up in the noon hour. Here's Lake Greenwood.

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1: B on Capitol Hill. I'm Lisa Brady, Fox News. After President Trump canceled a signing ceremony for a bipartisan housing bill, posting that a voter ID bill must be passed first. House Speaker Mike Johnson says there's support for the president's priorities.
2: And House Republicans will put together a reconciliation bill, Reconciliation 3.0, that will have that. I talked the president through that in detail this morning, as I have in the past, and he said, can we do it? I said, we can. If the Republicans will stand together.
1: Versions of the Save America Act have failed to advance in the Senate. At this hour, the president is scheduled to have a lunch meeting with Senate Republicans. Meantime, a federal judge has just blocked an executive order on elections, which included requiring proof of citizenship to register to vote. The ruling just in from a federal judge in Boston effectively turns a preliminary injunction she issued a year ago into a permanent ban, ruling that the Constitution gives states and Congress the authority to regulate elections, that the president's requirements would violate the separation of powers. In addition to

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3: It's time to take a look at those markets again. On the Chicago Board of Trade, July corn is down a half at 409 and a quarter. September up a quarter at 418. December down a quarter at 437. July soybeans down 3 3/4 at 1113 and a quarter. September down 3 1/4 at 1124. November down 2 3/4 at 1139. July wheat up 8 at 594 3/4. December up 7 1/4 at 621. On the mercantile, June live cattle up 132 at 256.47. October up 140 at 241.15. August feeders up 542 at 373.57. September up 452 at 371.50. July lean hogs are down 25 at 93.97. August down 37 at 96.85. And October up 12 at 81.32. And now taking a look over at the ag weather outlook for the Midwest. The pattern stays active this week as a system rolls through for Wednesday and Thursday, and another goes through the south on Friday and Saturday. Temperatures remain mild, but a warm front will lift northward on Sunday with much more heat and humidity for next week. That may actually be beneficial as we are behind with growing degree days and could use some heat in some areas. The chances for rain will continue next week as well, especially for some of the drier areas in the north, giving little cause for concern with the increasing temperatures, at least in the short term. Should this heat last any longer than forecasted, we could see stress quickly developing. It is currently sunny, lightly breezy, and 81 degrees in Fort Dodge. Keeping an eye on the ag news, markets, and weather so you don't have to, I'm Helena McNamee, KWMT.
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0: Go ahead and flip that coin. Heads, Carolina.
1: Yeah.
0: Tails, well, California. Hopefully it will come up heads. True Country, KWMT. Now this.
2: Another quiet mixed day in the markets on Wednesday. This is the American Ag Network of Jesse Allen with this market update. Arlen Suderman, Chief Commodities Economist at StoneX, joins us now for our midday commentary. Arlen, looks like much of the same in the grains and oil seeds here today. Pretty quiet action in corn and soybeans, penny higher, penny lower type of trade. We are trying to rally a bit in the wheat complex. We have a dollar back up near fresh 13-month highs. Crude oil falling below $70 a barrel. By and large, though, just feels like another day similar to what we've seen throughout the week so far.
3: Yeah, absolutely. We've seen it, money flowing into the equities today with the Dow hitting a new record high. As you indicated, crude oil with a six handle in front of it, really surprising everyone, I think, in how far it has come down. And that puts some headwinds for the corn and soybean markets, those biofuel markets as well. Soybean oil being pulled lower by that. But yet, the corn and soybeans modestly weaker today, not really changing the chart picture, 1 or 2 cents here or there. Wheat getting a bounce after yesterday's sell-off, and so that's encouraging. Prices basically fallen to levels where they had found some buying in the past, so we're seeing some value buyers come in and buy it again. Does that mean there's enough there to really sustain a rally? I don't see that at this point. But we'll take green on the screen when we can get it.
2: Let's talk livestock trade a bit here as well from Wednesday's action. Cattle futures once again trying to, you know, bump up against these old highs, trying to find some green on the screen. We're waiting on cash activity this week. And the hog complex, too, kind of chopping around once again. Your thoughts on the proteins here today?
3: Yeah, we had that supportive cattle on feed report that came out last week, just showing how tight supplies are once again. And that is helping support the cash markets, helps supporting the board. The hog market, though, is a little different story. We've come down a long ways. We're consolidating in here. The big reason has been disappointment in product demand as we came into the summer. We seem to be finding an area of value in here, getting a little bit of stability and trying to build on it. The quarterly hogs and pigs report at the end of the week will kind of give us a feel if we're on the right pace or not.
2: All right. Once again, Arlen Suderman, Chief Commodities Economist at StoneX, joining us for our midday commentary. Looking at June live cattle up 50, 255, 65. August feeders up 245, 370, 60. July hogs down 30, 93, 92. Grains and oil seeds, we see Chicago and Kansas City wheat 3 to 6 higher. Spring wheat mixed, a penny or so either side of unchanged. And corded soybean futures mainly 2 to 3 cents lower in midday trade. This is the American Ag Network. I'm Jesse Allen.
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Yes, sir. Ernest Tubb, the Texas Troubadour, all the Troubadours band, Walking the Floor Over You. That was Ernest's theme song for many years, of course. KWMT, your true country station. Dale on duty here in the noon hour, lunch hour. Yeah, have you had lunch yet? Well, let's see. I think I've got a... might have a half a sandwich, and half a ham sandwich in my lunch pail, maybe. Here's Mark Chestnut.

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Dylan for Lincoln Clay today and tomorrow here on the Midday Show. Seems like old times being here with you. And, well, I've got a half a ham sandwich in my lunchbox. I'm going to play a little Alan Jackson here.

0: That's all we need, a three-chord country song. Red Steigall, Red Can Do It, and yes, indeed, True Country, KWMT. Our weather story, we'll have a rundown on that coming up here in a few minutes, and we're going to check in with our farm broadcaster. And we'll do that, Helena McNamee, I'll get it right. Well, I'm the new guy here on the Midday Show since about a year ago. Now this.
1: When the storm clouds build in central Iowa, we'll keep you informed with the Severe Weather Advisor on KWMT. 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
3: Tech stocks appear to be reversing the slide of this week, and Brent crude, the global benchmark, is down to $73 a barrel. West Texas Intermediate U.S. oil has dipped below the $70 a barrel mark. There's a tech merger today. Chipmaker Qualcomm is buying artificial intelligence software company Modular for $3.9 billion. It believes the acquisition will make AI faster and cheaper for its customers. New home sales declined last month, and home prices rose 2% from April. Economists were predicting an improvement in home sales in May. Instead, sales declined 7.3%. And Wendy's shares are up nearly 30%, suggesting the burger chain is the latest meme stock. That's your Fox Business Report. I'm Jenny Coselda. Invested in you.
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7: 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Up first is the weekly Iowa Crop Progress and Conditions Report. Farmers had 4.5 days suitable for field work during the week ending June 21st, which is 0.2 more days than last year. Topsoil moisture condition rated 2% very short, 16% short, 60% adequate, and 22% surplus. Subsoil moisture condition rated 2% very short, 21% short, 60% adequate, and 17% surplus. Corn emerged reached 99%, which is unchanged from last year. Corn condition rated 77% good to excellent. USDA meteorologist Brad Rippey covers the first look at corn silking progress on the state level and both national and notable state corn crop condition ratings as of June 21st.
8: Among our Midwestern states, we're just starting to see the earliest signs of silking in the South. Missouri coming in this week, 13% silking. That's well ahead of the five-year average of 3%. Illinois, the only other Midwestern state, reporting silking progress at 1%, equal to the five-year average. As we move outside the Midwest, we do see much more silking progress. Southern states like North Carolina, 45% silking, five-year average 32%. In terms of the corn condition, absolutely no change from last week. We are still sitting rock steady at 68% good to excellent and 6% at very poor to poor. That is just slightly below last year's numbers. At this time in 2025, we were at 70% good to excellent, but also at 6% very poor to poor. If you're looking for any trouble spots, head to the Mid-Atlantic. There we have lingering drought. North Carolina's corn, 40% very poor to poor, but nobody else even close. We only have three other states in low single digits.
7: Soybeans emerged reached 98%, which is 2 percentage points ahead of last year. Soybeans blooming reached 3%, which is 9 percentage points behind last year. Soybean condition rated 74% good to excellent. Up next is the weather summary provided by Justin Glisson, state climatologist for the Iowa Department of Agriculture and Land Stewardship. A less active pattern compared to previous weeks brought one day of severe weather and then widespread spring-like rainfall by the end of the week. Rainfall totals were highest over southeast Iowa. A shift to cooler temperatures also greeted Iowans, with negative departures approaching 7 degrees. The statewide average temperature was 67.8 degrees, which is 4.3 degrees below normal. You can find this weekly report available on the USDA's website at nas.usda.gov. Up next is the weekly United States Meat Export Federation update. Two farms in Iowa will soon be telling the story of U.S. beef production to consumers across Japan. A video production crew visited the farms for the Journey to American Beef campaign, starting with the farm of Shane Weiss near Manning.
9: We got our first Herefords in 1904, and we started raising our own registered Herefords in 1912, actually. So we are century Hereford breeders, which is something we're very proud of. It's our obligation to tell our story, right? We hope we do a good job. But I can't say Chance and I love just being in front of a camera, quite honestly. It's a little intimidating. I mean, it's not something we take lightly, obviously. I think it's fulfilling to get to tell our story.
7: His brother, Chance Weiss, says it's important for consumers to understand the production behind the product.
10: We as agriculturalists and beef producers, you know, we want to produce a premium product as ethically as we possibly can while taking care of the environment. There's a lot of good to be had in this industry, and I think it's our duty and obligation to, you know, tell that story and share that story for the greater good.
7: The second farm was a feedlot near Carroll, Iowa, operated by Tim Pudens, along with his son Chandler.
11: Chandler and I are continuing the Pudens family cattle feeding business that was started by my dad and all his brothers back in the 50s. Corn-fed beef, raised in Iowa. We like the U.S. label on it, but corn-fed beef is what makes the meat really good. We feel that the people in Japan, you try our beef, you're going to be very excited and you're going to come back again. Thank you.
7: Family farm and ranch operations are a key component of the Journey to American Beef campaign in Japan, which has previously featured past USMEF chairs Steve Hansen and Dean Meyer. For more information, you can visit usmef.org. In other agricultural news, one of America's most important trade agreements is up for renewal. In this week's commentary, American Farm Bureau Federation President Zippy Duvall tells us a strong farm economy is driven by healthy international trade.
12: Strong trade agreements help create a strong economy here at home. One of the most important is the United States-Mexico-Canada Agreement, known as the USMCA. Canada and Mexico are by far America's largest trading partners. Together, they are spending almost $60 billion on agricultural products each year. And the agreement benefits America's families, too. A recent study by Purdue University shows that without USMCA, families would have spent $700 per year more on their groceries. North America trade agreements have enabled year-round availability of certain products and helped develop markets for America's farmers. All three countries are now considering extending USMCA for another 16 years. We support its renewal. Farmers need the certainty that USMCA provides. I'm Zippy Duvall, President of American Farm Bureau Federation.
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14: 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I'm your host, Jesse Allen. All right, now let's talk about storing our wheat. Winter wheat harvest ongoing right now across parts of the country, and why insects, bugs can be detrimental to that wheat that's going into storage. Farm and Ranch Media and American Ag Network's Susan Littlefield joins us as she shares a conversation with Johnny Wilson from Central Life Sciences.
15: Let's kind of talk about what are some things that we need to think about to keep those insects out of the beans so the wheat we do get harvested stays high quality and we get paid for all of our hard work.
16: Absolutely. And when it comes to wheat, it's like cotton candy to these bugs. They are the most destructive when it comes to wheat relative to a lot of our other cereal grains. Of note, lesser grain borers are one of the more destructive ones, and it's kind of those internal feeders to watch out. And as we're going into that harvest season, a lot of my advice is geared towards that preparation before we put stuff in the bin, making sure that it's cleaned out well, making sure that it's set up for success, and that everything we're loading into it comes clean and doesn't bring any pests in with it.
15: So you talk about it being like cotton candy. What do you see the effects on grain quality and obviously the value should those insects get in there?
16: Yeah, just in terms of the relative speed at which they can cause a massive amount of damage, with those internal feeders, they're going to punch in through the outside of that grain, burrow in, lay their eggs, and those adolescents are going to feed on the inside and all of those nutrients, and they're going to end up dropping the bulk density quite a bit. You're going to have a lot of dry matter loss from loss in weight, and you're going to see more rapid moisture loss just because it's exposed to all of the outside and can dry off a lot easier. So with wheat, that tends to happen so much faster than everything else, partially just because it's a softer kernel, but very, very energy rich as well, so they chase after it.
15: Is grain protectant something we should invest in?
16: It really is, and we're seeing a lot more adoption across the U.S. at large, but also just when you think about all of the trials and tribulations of weather that we deal with on a day-to-day basis anyway, there's been a shift in that, especially in recent memory. We just don't have those prolonged, hard freezes like we used to, and we're seeing that effect in the pests that we're dealing with, specifically something like rice weevils, where the name is a little bit of a misnomer. They can eat anything. It's not just rice. But what makes them unique is they do fly, and they're somewhat migratory, and they have been advancing further and further northward. They're one of the more difficult pests to deal with out of all of them, just because they're physically larger. Their metabolism is a lot faster. So a lot of the tricks that we used to use that we work on some of our other pests, granary weevils, lesser grain borers, aren't as effective as they are on something like a rice weevil. So those are certainly some things to keep in mind as we're moving forward and just looking at what we might be susceptible to limit our risks. And especially with the wheat numbers starting to come in a little bit, it looks like it's going to be a little bit low. And maybe there's some advantages to selling early, but we might be seeing people hold on. So just being able to get involved in that pre-planning process to hedge out, okay, here's what I plan to sell, here's what I plan to keep, here's the length of time that I plan to keep it, and knowing that it's becoming more and more of an issue.
15: So let's talk about Central Life Sciences. What can you guys do to aid in keeping this quality grain ready to head to out when it needs to be sold?
16: So our strategy is to stop the problem before it becomes a problem at all. So I'm on the tech service team here at Central Life Sciences, and a big part of what I preach are just making sure that everyone is aware of the different tools in the toolbox to deal with stored crop pests. Certainly something like fumigation can be an effective tool, but oftentimes when we've seen that damage in our grain, when we see visible signs of pests, there's been a lot of damage already done. And no matter what we do, we can never get that lost grain back. So preventing that infestation from the outset is going to save us money over the course of that grain storage period. And that's where our products come in. They're all preventative grain treatments that can be applied liquid or dry to the surface of that grain. And some of them have very long residual activity periods. So during the course of that storage period, we'll provide continued protection. Certainly, it's nothing is a apply it and forget about it. You still have to do all of the normal monitoring procedures and everything like that. But it helps you sleep a little bit easier at night.
15: So tell me about those proactive grain protections and kind of the hows and the whys that it should be utilized.
16: Yeah. So in our portfolio, I really like to break it down simple for folks. If you go to our website, bugfreegrains.com, you'll see a whole bunch of different products. If we can break it down and simplify that decision tree a little bit, it makes everyone's life easier. So I like to lump them into three buckets. We have preventative, reactionary, and then full control. So on the preventative side, we specialize in insect growth regulators. It is effectively birth control for bugs that stops the growth of that adolescent into an adult. They're not able to reproduce, and it halts that total population. That would be something like a Diacon, where it goes on there, it's very effective at controlling that population, but it doesn't kill the adult insects. Then you jump into the next class where you have reactionary. That would be something like a Sentinel Synergize that has an adulticide and a synergist in it. That's designed to kill the adult insects. Certainly it can have an impact on growing populations, but that's not where it shines. Then in the third bucket, we have that full control. We're combining all of the products from the two previous buckets into one easy-to-use product, something like a Gravissa that provides population control as well as the adulticide, because certainly our bins aren't perfectly well sealed. Even if they're clean before we load grain and the grain that we load in is clean, we still have many access points. We have the vents up top. We have all of the little cracks and crevice openings. We have aeration ducts, everything like that. And all of these insects exist in the wild. And certainly to go along with that previous statement about us just not experiencing those good hard freezes like we had before, that tends to favor insect populations, and we really didn't get much of a winter or spring, so I expect insect populations to be pretty large again this year.
14: 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We're out of time here on American Ag Today. I'm Jesse Allen. Have a great rest of your day.
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0: Royal Saddle Club Western Day Celebration is June 26th, 27th, and 28th at the Rodeo Grounds on Franklin Street in Lake City. The street dance starts off Friday night from 8 to midnight. Rodeo action Saturday at 7:30 with fireworks and live music to follow. And Sunday's a big day with breakfast at the arena from 9 to noon, mutton busting at 4:30, and rodeo action at 6 o'clock. It's a Top Rail Saddle Club Western Day Celebration, June 26th, 27th, and 28th in Lake City, Iowa.
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that fair weather pattern to continue on through today, about like yesterday. Currently in Fort Dodge, 82 degrees. Fox News coming up at 1. I'll be back with more music for you on the Midday Show right after that. Here's Kenny Chesney.

There's Clint Black leaving here, Better Man, True Country, 540 KWMT. And seems like old times being here with you in the midday show in today for Lincoln Clay. It's been a while, sometime last year. Well, we're going to check in with Alina now for that latest market update. I'll be back with more music coming up.

0: All right, well, we'll try this. All right, Elena, let's have that report, the latest here at 1 o'clock.
1: It's time to take a look at those markets again. Over on the Chicago Board of Trade, July corn is down 2.25 at 407.5. September down 1.25 at 416.5. December down 2 at 435.25. July soybeans down 5.25 at 1111.25. September down 5.25 at 1122.25. November down 5 at 1136.75. July wheat is up 1 at 587.75, while December is up 1.25 at 615.25. Now over on the livestock side of things, June live cattle's up 92 at 256.07. August up 72 at 246.72. October up 82 at 240.57. August feeders up 532 at 373.47. September up 405 at 371.02. July lean hogs are down 35 at 93.87. August down 40 at 96.82. And October down 15 at 81.05. And now taking a look over at the ag weather outlook for the Midwest. The pattern stays active this week as a system rolls through for today and Thursday, and another goes through the south on Friday and Saturday. Temperatures will remain mild, but a warm front will lift northward on Sunday with much more heat and humidity for next week. That may actually be beneficial as we are behind with growing degree days and could use some heat in some areas. The chances for rain will continue next week as well, especially for some of the drier areas in the north, giving little cause for concern with the increasing temperatures, at least in the short term. Should this heat last any longer than forecasted, then we could see stress quickly developing. It is currently sunny, lightly breezy, and 82 degrees in Fort Dodge. Keeping an eye on the ag news, markets, and weather so you don't have to, I'm Helena McNamee, KWMT.
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0: 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Seems like old times being here with you. And here's Joe Diffie.

is Joe Diffie. Joe, that ain't the grandpa that I know. True Country 540 KWMT, Dale with the Midday Show. Played it like it was here this afternoon.

All right. Let's talk about your oldies but a goodies. There's one right there. Floyd Tillman. Terrific songwriter and singer back in the day. True Country 540 KWMT. Tim Dale on duty playing it like it was. Here's Terry McBride and the boys.

0: No, kind of wishing on that same old star. Terry McBride and the Ride, True Country, 540 KWMT. Dale in with the music on the midday show. Seems like old times being here with you. Want to say hi to Tommy the K, listening in out in Papillion, Nebraska. And Tommy the K used to be a DJ here at KWMT many years ago. And did a terrific job in the radio business, but he was wiser than some, and he's no longer in the radio business. But anyway, great to hear from Tommy. Tommy the K checking in from Papillion, Nebraska. I'll just play him a tune right here. Here's Martin Del Rey.
1: Well, I may not be the best looking guy in the world.

Lily's White Lies. That was Martin Del Rey, a big hit for Martin back in the day, here back in the 90s, actually. One of our most requested songs. True Country, KWMT. Well, I've got another listener here I want to thank for checking on me here. Matt Fisher, way out there in Nebraska. Also, this is Nebraska Day, I think. Big doings going on over on Center, Nebraska, in Knox County. Center, Nebraska, the center of the state. And the center of the county, I think, I was told. Knox County. Thank you, Matt. Great to hear from you. True Country, KWMT, AM 540, with Iowa's largest daytime radio coverage, and we'll include a good share of Nebraska in that, the eastern third or so of Nebraska. Thanks for tuning in. Let's go back for one. A little reluctant. Here's Grandpa Jones.

Oh, I think I know what you mean, Grandpa Jones. Singing about his hometown. And they've given him a number for his name. I've got a number for my name here, too, but that's another story. True Country, KWMT, Dale on Duty, playing it like it was. I mentioned George Jones earlier. Let's play a tune from George, one of his latter-day hit songs. We've all had choices in our life. Here's George.

Life's choices. We make sometimes the wrong ones. That's George Jones, classic from George. True Country KWMT. We heard from Grandpa Jones. Great to hear from Grandpa. What's for supper, Grandpa? We're going to have a check on the markets for you coming up here. Right now, Mel Tillis.

looking all around for a sweetheart healer like you. That's Mel Tillis, True Country KWMT. I want to say hi to Ron. Ron down in Rockport, Missouri. Boy, we're getting out there good today. Ron Wheatle down in Rockport, Missouri. Kind of the northwest part of Missouri there. And we have some listeners down there, I know, and we appreciate each and every one of them. I know Ron likes Waylon, and hopefully Willie.

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3: 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Dances Wednesday through Saturday begin at 6, and afternoon shows are scheduled Thursday, Friday, and Saturday. 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
0: Oh, thank you, Sharon, for that reminder. And that means it's officially underway this evening. Kicks off tonight. Got my upside-down printed program here, which is kind of different. Kicks off tonight at 6 o'clock. Kinniston Family Band hosting that event. And that would be Roger and Sharon, Vanessa, Bobby Joe's going to be there, Johnny Button, the whole gang. Then music, that's at 6 tonight. Following that, the High Country Band, Barry and Linda Burton, Mike Hughes, Kevin Lawrence, and Justin Trevino. And later on this evening, the Mark and Dave Show. And that'll be going on. That's just a start. It's going on through Saturday. And you can check them out online. At just go to Kinniston's, not the or anything like that, just Kinniston's.com. And you can find a schedule there of all the entertainment. Schuyler, Nebraska, out there on Highway 30, west of Fremont, a few miles, and very nice facilities at Schuyler, Nebraska.
4: Another mixed day overall in the markets at midweek. You're listening to the American Ag Network of Jesse Allen with this market update. Joining us now, Arlen Suderman, Chief Commodities Economist at Stone X. Arlen, as we close out midweek trade, another quiet, choppy day overall in the grains and oil seeds. I know next Tuesday we have the USDA acreage and quarterly grain stocks numbers, always known as volatile reports. I just have to wonder, how much positioning are we already seeing in the grain markets here this week ahead of those reports?
5: Yeah, you're exactly right. These quarterly reports, and the next one being the next Tuesday on June 30th, they're known for their market-moving surprises. So that tends to make the speculative trader pretty nervous going into those reports, and they do a little positioning ahead of that, and I anticipate that's what we're going to see between now and then. Basically, the indications are, the sense in the market is that we'll probably see a little bit more shift from corn to soybean on the acreage from what we saw in March, but there are anecdotal stories out there that we could see big surprise. So we'll see. The stocks reports, the snapshot of how many bushels of corn and soybeans and wheat are available in all locations, particularly the corn number, known for its big surprises from USDA that can really impact the market sentiment. All of that then sets the tone for pollination time during the month of July and what the weather forecasts look like as we look into the month of July come the end of June and turning the calendar.
4: More in a minute on the American Ag Network.
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0: 76 a barrel at 70.45 an afternoon trade. 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I'm Jesse Allen reporting.
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8: All right, Dale with you on the midday show today, filling in today. Hey, I'm going to be back tomorrow. We'll try it again. What the heck? We'll do the midday show again tomorrow after doing it for about 35 years, a few years back. Your true country station, KWMT. Well, among the entertainers at the Kenniston's Country Music Show, the KCMS in Schuyler, Nebraska, just getting underway. As I speak, well, this evening, officially, you'll have the opportunity to hear some great country music, Texas-style country music, and that is Justin Trevino coming up from Brady, Texas. Justin, kind of the A&R man, as they say, at the Heart of Texas Records there. Terrific musician and singer, and he does it all. I'm going to play a tune from Justin right now. Justin Trevino, a little help from Daryl McCall.

at the yard sale sign out. Sad song, Sammy Kershaw, True Country, 540 KWMT. And I'm Dale. Want to say thanks for being along here on the midday session. I've got more music coming up. I'll be back tomorrow. Let's get together again tomorrow, a little after 10 in the morning, on the midday show. John Anderson.

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3: New York State responds to a Trump administration lawsuit challenging parts of state law.
4: The federal lawsuit accused New York lawmakers of violating the Constitution's supremacy clause by dictating how agents can work within states. The DOJ wants ICE and other federal authorities to be able to conceal their identities. Governor Kathy Hochul called that
5: a fear tactic, an intimidation tactic. And that's not how we keep people safe in the state.
4: New York Attorney General Letitia James said she'll fight to ensure federal cooperation agreements aren't forced on local cops.
6: And that state resources are not diverted primarily for immigration enforcement.
4: James' office is countersued, hoping to let the provisions take effect this summer. Gernal Scott, Fox News.
3: A morning earthquake rattles Northern California. No reports of injuries.
7: The U.S. Geological Survey revealing the magnitude 5.6 earthquake struck north of Ukiah, California, in Redwood Valley just after 8 a.m. local time, noting it had a 5-mile depth and triggered several aftershocks. The initial quake setting off the My Shake alert system, with folks roughly 100 miles south in and around San Jose getting the notifications. There have been reports of power outages and people feeling the shaking in Sacramento and Carson City, Nevada. California Governor Gavin Newsom's office says he's closely coordinating with emergency officials and assessing potential impacts and damage.
3: Fox's Christian Goodwin. The National Taxpayer Advocate says the IRS did better than expected in issuing refunds during tax season this year, despite cuts to its workforce with improved technology helping. However, a new report from the IRS watchdog says taxpayers who needed human help were left behind, especially if they needed help on the phone. An hour to the close on Wall Street, a rally for the Dow up 248 points. The S&P and the NASDAQ are falling. I'm Lisa Brady, Fox News.
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10: It's time to take a look at the closing markets for June 24th. Corn and soybean markets were quietly lower on Wednesday, with upward price momentum still limited by overall good growing season weather and crop conditions heading into the final stretch of June. Wheat futures appeared for much of the session to be on the path to breaking a three-day lower streak, but ultimately faded from the early highs and turned lower as well. Overall, a lack of potential bullish storylines combined with seasonal bearish tendencies is working to keep a firm hand on row crop prices. Outside energy markets continue to lean bearish, with WTI crude prices working towards a ninth straight lower session despite Wednesday's petroleum status report showing yet another drawdown in the Strategic Petroleum Reserve, the 13th straight week, to the lowest level since the early 1980s. July corn closed down 2 3/4 at 407, September down 2 at 415 3/4, December down 2.5 at 434 3/4. July soybeans down 8 1/4 at 1108 3/4, September down 7 1/4 at 1120, November down 6 3/4 at 1135. July wheat down 1 at 585 3/4, December down 1 at 612 3/4. And now taking a look over at the livestock side of things, although the live cattle market has yet to see any trade in the cash cattle complex and boxed beef prices were mixed at midday, the live cattle contracts spent the day trading and ultimately closing higher as traders are willingly to mildly support the complex in the meantime.
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10: It's time to take a look at the closing markets for June 24th. Corn and soybean markets were quietly lower on Wednesday, with upward price momentum still limited by overall good growing season weather and crop conditions heading into the final stretch of June. Wheat futures appeared for much of the session to be on the path to breaking a three-day lower streak, but ultimately faded from the early highs and turned lower as well. Overall, a lack of potential bullish storylines combined with seasonal bearish tendencies is working to keep a firm hand on row crop prices. Outside energy markets continue to lean bearish, with WTI crude prices working towards a ninth straight lower session despite Wednesday's petroleum status report showing yet another drawdown in the Strategic Petroleum Reserve, the 13th straight week, to the lowest level since the early 1980s. July corn closed down 2 3/4 at 407, September down 2 at 415 3/4, December down 2.5 at 434 3/4. July soybeans down 8 1/4 at 1108 3/4, September down 7 1/4 at 1120, November down 6 3/4 at 1135. July wheat down 1 at 585 3/4, December down 1 at 612 3/4. And now taking a look over at the livestock side of things, although the live cattle market has yet to see any trade in the cash cattle complex and boxed beef prices were mixed at midday, the live cattle contract spent the day trading and ultimately closing higher as traders are willingly to mildly support the complex in the meantime. No cash cattle trade has developed yet, and bids and asking prices are both elusive at this point. It's most likely that trade will be delayed until Friday again, as feedlot managers will try to hold out in hopes that packers will up their bids when bidding does start. June live cattle closed up 85 at 256, August up 52 at 246.52, and October up 62 at 240.37. Upon seeing the live cattle complex trading higher, the feeder cattle contracts also spent the day trading and ultimately closing higher as well. Not only are traders willing to advance the board because of the live cattle contract support, but with the increased demand in the countryside for feeder cattle, fundamental support is also encouraging the complex. August feeders closed up 477 at 372.92 and September up 365 at 370.62. The lean hog complex, on the other hand, was trading mixed throughout Wednesday as the market desires to see greater fundamental support, and with both midday pork cutout values and cash prices lower, traders were a bit leery. By the end of the day, those markets did end up closing lower, with July down 37 at 93.85, August down 52 at 96.70, and October down 30 at 80.90. This was a look at the closing markets for Wednesday, June 24th. And with KWMT, I'm Helena McNamee.
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3: Here's the AM 540 KWMT weatherology forecast. Sunny skies this afternoon with a high of 82. Winds out of the northwest 10 to 15 miles per hour. 56 tonight. Sunshine mixed with clouds at times. Tomorrow, daytime highs approaching 79. A blend of clouds and sun and dry Friday and Saturday. Upper 70s Friday, low 80s by Saturday. From the Weatherology Weather Center, I'm staff meteorologist Laura Lockwood. Currently, it's 81 degrees.
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0: was Crystal Gayle. 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

0: Talk about your classics. There's one right there. Marty Robbins, El Paso. Big, big hit for Marty and on the country and western charts. Yeah, putting a little western back in the country. I like to do that here at 540 KWMT. Here's our friend, our old buddy, C.W. McCall.
1: Yeah, Breaker 19, this here's a rubber duck. You got a copy on me, Big Ben, come on. Yeah, 10-4, Big Ben, for sure, for sure. By golly, it's clean, clear to Flagtown, come on. Yeah, it's a big 10-4 there, Big Ben. Yeah, we definitely got the front door, good buddy. Mercy sakes alive, looks like we've got us a convoy.
2: It was the dark of the moon on the 6th of June.

0: duck. Now you want to back off them hogs? Good, 10-4, about 5 miles or so. 10, roger, them hogs is getting intense up here.
1: By the time we got into Tulsa Town, we had 85 trucks in all. But they's a roadblock up on the Cloverleaf, and them bears is wall to wall. Yeah, them Smokies as thick as bugs on a bumper. They even had a bear in the air. I says, calling all trucks, says, here's the duck. We

0: sorry, Big Ben. You're still too close. Yeah, them hawks are starting to close up my sinuses. Mercy sakes, you better back off another 10.
1: Well, we rolled up Interstate 44 like a rocket sled on rails. We tore up all of our swindle sheets and left them setting on the scales. By the time we hit that shy town, them bears was getting smart. They'd brought up some reinforcements from the Illinois National Guard. There's armored cars and tanks and jeeps and rigs of every size. Yeah, them chicken coops was full of bears and choppers filled the skies. Well, we shot the line, we went for broke with 1,000 screaming trucks and 11 long-haired friends of Jesus in a chartreuse microbus.
0: Here, rubber duck to Sodbuster. Come on there, yeah. 10-4, Sodbuster. Listen, you want to put that microbus in behind that suicide jockey? Yeah, he's hauling dynamite and he needs all the help he can get.
1: Well, we laid a strip for the Jersey Shore and prepared to cross the line. I could see the bridge was lined with bears, but it didn't have a doggone dime. I says, Pigpen, this here's a rubber duck. We just ain't gonna pay no toll.

0: I'm C.W. McCall, KWMT. Dale with a reminder for you. Coming up this weekend, this Saturday, it's the 69th annual Vincent Fire and Rescue Fireman's Ball and Fundraiser. Now, that's going on this Saturday, the 27th, at the Vincent Community Hall. They'll have a smoked pork chop dinner serving from 4:30 till 6:30. Dine-in or to-go available. An auction will start after dinner. And they'll have karaoke and a DJ playing music for you in the evening. Tickets are $15 per person. Kids 6 and under get in for $5. All proceeds from that event going to the Vincent Fire Department and allowing them to purchase new equipment, maintain vehicles, and provide essential training for their volunteers. Reminder from all of us at KWMT.
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5: Here's the AM 540 KWMT weatherology forecast. Sunny skies this afternoon with a high of 82. Winds out of the northwest 10 to 15 miles per hour. 56 tonight. Sunshine mixed with clouds at times. Tomorrow, daytime highs approaching 79. A blend of clouds and sun and dry Friday and Saturday. Upper 70s Friday, low 80s by Saturday. From the Weatherology Weather Center, I'm staff meteorologist Laura Walker. Currently, it's 81 degrees.
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0: Tom and Rio Boys, True Country, KWMT. Well, it's going on, kicking off today out there in Schuyler, Nebraska. And you've been hearing this, Sharon Keniston talking about it here at 540 KWMT. It's all kicking off this evening at 6, officially, all right. The Keniston Family Band welcoming everybody and playing the music for you. Roger and Sharon, Vanessa, Bobby Joe, and Johnny Button. Then later on this evening, it will be the High Country Band, Barry and Linda Burton, Mike Hughes, Kevin Lawrence, and special guest Justin Trevino from Brady, Texas, Heart of Texas Records. And that'll all wrap up this evening with the world-famous Mark and Dave Show, Mark and Dave, plus Angel, Jimmy, Howlin' Howie, and Dave Bamber. That's all this evening, the official kickoff for the 29th KCMS, Keniston's Country Music Show at the Schuyler Park and Campground and the historic Oak Ballroom, Schuyler, Nebraska.
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Awesome. 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

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True Country, 540 KWMT. Kind of extending the midday show here today. Let's go back, classic country from Farron Young.

0: want to live fast, love hard, and possibly die young. There's Farron Young. True Country KWMT. From my Billboard chart book, I brought it along today. It was on this, it was this time of the year. All right, back in 1989, number one song on the Billboard charts, Roseanne Cash, Johnny's daughter, eldest daughter. Roseanne Cash had it. Little tip of the hat to the Beatles, I Don't Want to Spoil the Party. And that was Roseanne Cash with the number one tune on country radio back in 1989 in June.
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That's right. Way down yonder on the Chattahoochee, Alan Jackson. And before that, we heard from Eddie Rabbit, Tim Dale here, True Country, KWMT, Tracy Byrd.

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1: Now it's time for the Iowa Lottery's winning minute. Grief and joy collided for a New Hampton man when he won a $500,000 prize just 2 days after his father's death.
2: Charles Sands says he knows his father, Dwayne, had a part in his big win.
3: I know he guided me there that day, and it was his way of telling me everything's going to be okay.
1: Charles was on a Sunday morning drive when he stopped for a bite to eat at Love's Travel Stop in Floyd. On a whim, he decided to buy a lottery ticket and couldn't believe what he saw when he scratched it.
3: It had come up on the screen that I had to go to the main lottery office for a $500,000 winning ticket, and I actually asked the cashier at the store, I said, do you guys have another scanner? I'm not sure this one's working.
2: He says he didn't trust what he was seeing at first, so he had the store check it again, then pulled up the Iowa Lottery app to verify it himself.
1: Charles says he plans to take his time before deciding how to use his winnings, including supporting his family, his business, and his hobby farm. The Iowa Lottery. Feel like a winionaire.
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1: Here's the AM 540 KWMT weatherology forecast. Sunny skies this afternoon with highs around 82. Northwesterly winds 10 to 15 miles per hour. Lows around 57. Tonight, partly cloudy skies. Sunshine mixed with clouds at times. Tomorrow, highs level off around 79. A mix of clouds and sunshine and dry. Friday and Saturday, upper 70s. Friday, low 80s by Saturday. From the Weatherology Weather Center, I'm staff meteorologist Laura Walker. Right now, 80.
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There's Glenn Campbell. All those Southern Nights, little 70s country music for you. Have a Nashville note here on Glenn. Maybe call it a Los Angeles note, actually. Glenn was on his goodbye tour back in 2012, and he appeared at the Hollywood Bowl in Los Angeles on this date. Glenn's live band on that tour included three of his children, Ashley playing banjo, Shannon on guitar, and Cal on drums. The show included a tribute to Glenn from opening acts Kris Kristofferson, Lucinda Williams, and Jackson Browne out on his farewell tour in L.A. this time of the year back in 2012. Great Glenn Campbell. TD here with the True Country Music for you, TWMT. It's the PM show. TD bringing on TG Shepherd.

There's Trace, Trace Adkins. Trace was on the Grand Ole Opry, the Opry Live this past weekend, the television hour that they run on, well, YouTube. You can find it there. Just search Opry Live on YouTube each weekend. Saturday nights, Trace was on there along with Brad Paisley. And a lot of great entertainment there. True Country, 540 KWMT. Let's go back early on, very early in the career of the great Jim Reeves.

0: Mexican Joe, 1953, Gentleman Jim, Jim Reeves. Tim Dale here. You've got a child of the 50s working the PM show here today.
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Farm. Remember back when you knew it all, like Montgomery Gentry? Well, it could be me. True Country, KWMT, Ann Murray right before that. Dale's Afternoon Show. Glad to be with you today on the midday session, kind of filling in for Lincoln Clay, and I'll be doing that again tomorrow. So join me at 10 again tomorrow, 10 till 2, on the old midday show. Seems like old times being here with you. Here's Clay Walker

0: 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Sounds good to me. Clay Walker, True Country, 540 KWMT. Well, I mentioned Sharon Keniston has been inviting you to the KCMS, the Keniston's Country Music Show. And that's kicking off this evening out in Schuyler, Nebraska. Here's more.
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2: Here's the AM 540 KWMT weatherology forecast. Lows level off around 57 tonight under partly cloudy skies, northwesterly winds 5 to 10 miles per hour. High temperatures reach up to 79 tomorrow, a mix of clouds and sun. Mainly cloudy tomorrow night, 58. Sunshine mixed with clouds at times and dry Friday and Saturday, upper 70s, Friday, low 80s by Saturday. From the Weatherology Weather Center, I'm staff meteorologist Laura Lockwood. Currently 79.
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His son, Sonny James, "It's Just a Matter of Time," a great old song recorded by many artists down through the years, including the Southern Gentleman himself, Sonny James. The ladies' music for you here from the Exile Band.

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Ray Price, all the Cherokee Cowboys band right there. A great Mel Tillis song, by the way. 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

0: And now from the KWMT Farm Room, it's your nationally recognized, multi-award-winning farm broadcaster, Helena McNamee.
1: It's time to take a look at the closing markets for June 24th. Corn and soybean markets were quietly lower on Wednesday, with upward price momentum still limited by overall good growing season weather and crop conditions heading into the final stretch of June. Wheat futures appeared for much of the session to be on the path to breaking a three-day lower streak, but ultimately faded from the early highs and turned lower as well. Overall, a lack of potential bullish storylines combined with seasonal bearish tendencies is working to keep a firm hand on row crop prices. Outside energy markets continue to lean bearish, with WTI crude prices working towards a ninth straight lower session despite Wednesday's petroleum status report showing yet another drawdown in the Strategic Petroleum Reserve, the 13th straight week, to the lowest level since the early 1980s. July corn closed down 2 3/4 at 407, September down 2 at 415 and 3/4, December down 2.5 at 434 and 3/4. July soybeans down 8 1/4 at 1108 and 3/4, September down 7 1/4 at 1120, November down 6 3/4 at 1135. July wheat down 1 at 585 and 3/4, December down 1 at 612 and 3/4. And now taking a look over at the livestock side of things, although the live cattle market has yet to see any trade in the cash cattle complex and boxed beef prices were mixed at midday, the live cattle contracts spent the day trading and ultimately closing higher as traders are willingly to mildly support the complex in the meantime. No cash cattle trade has developed yet, and bids and asking prices are both elusive at this point. It's most likely that trade will be delayed until Friday again, as feedlot managers will try to hold out in hopes that packers will up their bids when bidding does start. June live cattle closed up 85 at 256, August up 52 at 246.52, and October up 62 at 240.37. Upon seeing the live cattle complex trading higher, the feeder cattle contracts also spent the day trading and ultimately closing higher as well. Not only are traders willing to advance the board because of the live cattle contract support, but with the increased demand in the countryside for feeder cattle, fundamental support is also encouraging the complex. August feeders closed up 477 at 372.92 and September up 365 at 370.62. The lean hog complex, on the other hand, was trading mixed throughout Wednesday as the market desires to see greater fundamental support, and with both midday pork cutout values and cash prices lower, traders were a bit leery. By the end of the day, those markets did end up closing lower, with July down 37 at 93.85, August down 52 at 96.70, and October down 30 at 80.90. This was a look at the closing markets for Wednesday, June 24th. And with KWMT, I'm Helena McNamee.
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3: High-stakes meeting at the White House. I'm Lee Silicera, Fox News. As President Trump sits down with NATO Secretary General Mark Rutte.
4: I just want their loyalty. We don't need their money. We don't need anything. We have the most powerful military in the world by far. But I just want loyalty. You know, we're so loyal to them.
3: The president says NATO didn't do enough to aid with the Iran conflict, but Rutte, using charts, outlined the numbers, saying about 5,000 U.S. planes took off from bases in Europe during the conflict. The White House has formally asked for nearly $88 billion in defense spending, mostly to replenish stockpiles after the conflict. A tense meeting this afternoon between the president and Senate Republicans, a shouting match breaking out between the president and Louisiana Senator Bill Cassidy after the president asked about the war power. Resolution, which passed in the Senate yesterday. Alabama Senator Tommy Tuberville defending the president's decision to not sign a housing bill until the Save America Act is passed.
5: He brought up all the situations to where we can get the Save America Act passed. And everywhere I go, everywhere all Republicans go across this country, and they're lying if they don't tell you it's not true, is Save America Act is the number one thing the people want. They want fair elections.
3: The Save America Act would call for a voter ID and proof of citizenship to cast a ballot. President Trump reacting after three New York City congressional candidates backed by Mayor Zoran Mamdani, a Democratic Socialist, won their primaries last night, including Brad Lander, who ousted Dan Goldman.
4: I was very surprised to see, you know, because he's a pretty liberal guy. When they go more liberal than Dan Goldman, they're really into Never Never Land.
3: Goldman was one of the House members involved in one of the impeachment inquiries of the president during his first term. America is listening to Fox News.
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3: Federal authorities charging 12 people in a massive conspiracy to smuggle contraband into federal prisons using drones.
8: 12 people are facing prison time for allegedly using 6 high-payload drones to drop contraband behind prison walls. Over 2 years, at least 38 drops happened at 10 prisons in 8 states. The U.S. Attorney for Georgia's Middle District, Will Keyes, discussed the range of illegal items.
9: Drugs like methamphetamine, K2, Suboxone and marijuana, and the contraband included cell phones, weapons and escape tools, and tobacco.
8: The accused are charged with operating unregistered drones. While these 12 are in federal custody, Keyes indicated there could be more indictments, including inmates. Gernal Scott, Fox News.
3: Nearly a year after catastrophic floods killed 25 campers and 2 teenage counselors, Camp Mystic has filed for Chapter 11 bankruptcy protection. The Texas camp has been under increasing pressure since the disaster. Owners had planned to open it this summer for its 100th anniversary, but reversed the decision after victims' families and lawmakers expressed outrage over the plan. Florida placing CVS under the microscope.
10: Florida Attorney General James Uthmeyer is now requiring CVS Health, owner of both the retail pharmacy chain and benefit manager Caremark, to turn over records of how it makes payments and how it treats the pharmacies it doesn't own.
11: We're going to want to look at how they might be steering patients and specialty drug rules. We'll be looking at their audits, rebates, and how they treat their own stores versus everybody else.
10: Uthmeyer says the investigation is prompted by complaints that independent pharmacies are strong-armed by CVS Health. The company says they will cooperate.
3: Fox's Evan Brown, a $5,000 reward being offered in the Texas Hill Country for information on a giraffe that escaped from a sanctuary about 2 weeks ago. I'm Lee Silasera. This is Fox News.
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18: Here's the AM 540 KWMT weatherology forecast. Lows level off around 57 tonight under partly cloudy skies, northwesterly winds 5 to 10 miles per hour. High temperatures reach up to 79 tomorrow, a mix of clouds and sun. Mainly cloudy tomorrow night, 58. Sunshine mixed with clouds at times and dry Friday and Saturday, upper 70s, Friday, low 80s by Saturday. From the Weatherology Weather Center, I'm staff meteorologist Laura Lockwood. Currently, it's 78 degrees.
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Oak Ridge Boys, True Country, KWMT. Well, we're calling it the Driving Home Show here after 5, 5 until 7. Hi to everybody out there on the road. A little traveling music for you.

Tonya. A little Oklahoma swing. Two Okies there. Vince Gill, Reba McEntire. True Country, KWMT, the Fox Business Report, straight ahead.

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1: We found the station that plays Johnny Cash, Ring of Fire, True Country, KWMD. Right before that, Clint Black. And I mentioned Mel Tillis as a songwriter earlier on that great Ray Price song, Heart Over Mind. Here's Mel.

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4: Here's the AM 540 KWMT weatherology forecast. Lows level off around 57 tonight under partly cloudy skies, northwesterly winds 5 to 10 miles per hour. High temperatures reach up to 79 tomorrow, a mix of clouds and sun. Mainly cloudy tomorrow night, 58. Sunshine mixed with clouds at times and dry Friday and Saturday, upper

0: 70s, Friday, low 80s, by Saturday. From the Weatherology Weather Center, I'm staff meteorologist Laura Lockwood. Currently, it's 78 degrees.
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Travel Home Show on KWMT. There's Neil McCoy. From my Billboard chart book, I did bring it along today, and let's go back to 1987, number one song this time of the year on country radio and on the Billboard charts. Well, it was Randy Travis. Randy at number one for several weeks with the song Forever and Ever, Amen, written by Don Schlitz and Paul Overstreet. Tim Dale-Iker, Bring It On, John Michael Montgomery, True Country 540, KWMT.

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I'm Dale, back with the music on the Driving Home Show.

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9: The major averages ending mixed in choppy trading, with chip stocks leading the retreat as investors rotate out of tech on concerns over debt-funded AI spending. Tumbling crude prices cushioning the losses, with oil prices falling to a four-month low. West Texas Intermediate crude settling at around 70 bucks a barrel. Airline stocks and cruise operators took off as oil slides. Tech was the worst performing sector, while industrials and consumer discretionary gained. The Dow up 182 points, the NASDAQ lower by 110, S&P 500 down 7. And shares of Micron Technology are surging in after-hours trading after delivering blockbuster earnings results. The memory chip maker has seen its value triple this year and said that revenue quadrupled in the second quarter, and forecast that rapid growth will continue due to near insatiable demand for its memory chips. That's your Fox Business Report. I'm Hillary Barsky, invested in you.
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0: 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Here's Wade Hayes. Driving home with Wade here on midweek day, this Wednesday evening, by the heavy tune in.
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5: Here's the AM 540 KWMT weatherology forecast. Lows level off around 57 tonight under partly cloudy skies, northwesterly winds 5 to 10 miles per hour. High temperatures reach up to 79 tomorrow, a mix of clouds and sun. Mainly cloudy tomorrow night, 58. Sunshine mixed with clouds at times and dry Friday and Saturday, upper 70s, Friday, low 80s by Saturday. From the Weatherology Weather Center, I'm staff meteorologist Laura Lockwood. Right now, 77.
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It's TG, TD here. TG Shepherd, Tim Dale Iker. Got a classic for you from the great Bobby Bear. Let's go back.

0: down there in Miller's Cave. Kind of got lost. Classic from Bobby Bear, Two Country, 540 KWMT. Keep in mind the Keniston's Country Music Show. You've been hearing about it. Hearing Sharon talking about it here on KWMT. Officially getting underway this evening at, it's underway right now. Started at 6 o'clock. And then going all day tomorrow, all day Friday and Saturday. We'll wrap it up Saturday night. The KCMS, a great gathering of music. 29th annual, actually, Keniston's Country Music Show. And this is going on in Schuyler, Nebraska, out there on Highway 30, west of Fremont. At the historic Oak Ballroom, the Oak Ballroom. Also at Schuyler Park and Campground, which is real handy, right across the road from the ballroom.
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Here's Brad Paisley playing his Paisley guitars, Paisley Fender guitar. Your true country station, KWMT. I'm Dale. I want to say thanks for being along here on the Midday Show today in for Lincoln. I'll do that again tomorrow. Join me if you can, and then carry it on right through here till 7 o'clock hour. And waiting on the other side of the Fox News to play music for him, Paul Jackson. 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